0: where, you know, the front and square, because when they come to do the rights deal in 4 or 5 years' time, they go, what are the top rating shows? And if we're number four, that's what you get paid. So we've got to get this right, and things change. But the other thing, though, Tom, that we have to do is we've just discovered the NFL love us, and we've got 100,000. How do we get that to work within the AFL? Remember, the AFL owns this town, so all roads lead to the AFL. But we just heard on your news break, Stephenopoulos saying $750 million is generated by the MCG each year. Now, if we fix that up, and we're going to have to build a new Southern Stand at some stage, so we need to make sure that we have the money coming through. But if we're able to have next year the 150th anniversary test match, which is sold out already for the first 3 days and would be five, except we're not sure. And guess what? That's a day-night game, right, for a test match, because it needs to go into prime time, and it's sold out. People can go to work, come back after the game, after work to go to the game, et cetera, et cetera. The season opener, the Grand Prix, this keeps our city alive and going. Now, last week, Tom, we saw we had to turn over the ground pretty quickly. We want the AFL to be in the best possible position. By moving it 1 day, it gives us that chance to be able to get everything to work. If we moved it 2 weeks and went into October, now, the year after, the grand final will be in October when Tasmania comes in, because there'll be an extra week. So let's get a mind around that. But if we get on the other side of the NRL, right, that means we get free run into New South Wales, into Queensland, and we have, you know, basically the grand final will be on the first weekend of daylight savings. So you can even push it back a little bit later if you like in that situation. These are things we just have to look to, because when we started this caper in 1896, the VFL, there was no daylight savings. Electricity and lights at the MCG weren't a thing. So what we have to do is adapt. Darwin's theory of evolution is not survival of the fittest. It is who adapts survives. Mm. And that's what we need to do in a big world of what's happening. Sports rights, sports businesses and sports ownerships are the fastest growing businesses in the world. Yeah, this is on your forehand, Tom. And I must say, your father, John, in his pomp, was one of the best sports entrepreneurs that I'd ever seen in action. And these are the things we need to do. The AFL are aware of all this. There's no worries with that. But sometimes we have to be a little bit brave to make these decisions. And, you know, as we've seen over time in this country, Tom, you do something twice, it becomes a tradition.
1: Yeah.
0: And already we're talking about, you just had on your news, you know, Wharfie time. That's been done twice ever. And we're talking about it like the world depends on it.
1: The Freo fans love it, and other teams absolutely hate it and think it should be banned.
0: Country Road's going to be played after a goal.
1: Sweet Caroline.
0: All that, yeah. Yeah, it's great. And,
1: all right.
0: You know, and it's the record crowds are there saying that's where we want to go. So, yeah, don't scare the horses, but just make it, get the best possible solution for everybody as best we possibly can.
1: All right, thank you, Eddie. Eddie Maguire there, former president of the Collingwood Football Club, and thank you for joining us. And we're confident of getting AFL CEO Andrew Dillon to come and join us on Friday. I'll be broadcasting live from the public holiday, the grand final parade at the, it's somewhere in the MCG car park. I'm not exactly sure where, but you'll be able to find us. And Andrew Dillon is around. He sort of said he might come and talk with us. And I'll put Eddie's ideas to him. 1-3-6-9-3. So basically, there's all sorts of scheduling issues with next year's NFL game, and then the year beyond that, the fact that we have the Tassie Devils, which extends the season. There's the fact that, you know, the AFL Grand Final doesn't generate as many TV viewers as the NRL one does. You have the parade on the Friday. You have all the dinners and things on the Saturday night. You have a captain's run for both the teams. You play the game, Eddie says, twilight on Sunday. That'll upset the purist. And then on Monday, you have a public holiday so we can all recover. 1-3-6-9-3, mornings at 3aw.com.au. Eddie says, don't frighten the horses, but this is a massive change. Changing the date of a public holiday, changing the day of the grand final, changing the time of the grand final. Not a small thing. I'll put it to Andrew Dillon on Friday. Right now, it's 20 past 10.
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2: 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Your say now with Tom Elliott. 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

0: It is 11 to 11. Weather now for Games World, where a world of fun awaits you. 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It is now 16 degrees. Our forecast top remains at 19. Phil, good morning.
1: Good morning, Tom. How are you, mate?
0: Yeah, good, Phil.
1: Advertisement on beer. I think it's a great idea. And they should start with a caution sign. Persons may appear slimmer and more attractive than when before you started drinking.
0: That's right. There's another very funny American skit about beer. We got a miracle drug. It's called a couple of beers, and it makes you funnier, and people like you, and you're more attractive to the opposite sex, and everything else. A couple of beers a day. The old beer goggles, Phil.
1: That's it.
0: Yeah. I remember back when you, I don't know if you still get this, but if you buy, in the old days, if you bought a six-pack of canned beer, it had a sort of a plastic sort of way of holding the cans together. And you could pull that apart and actually turn it into a pair of goggles. So when I was at university, people would walk around with those on their head. I have the beer goggles on. And they actually were from beer. Thank you, Phil. Mark, hello.
2: Yeah, g'day, Tom. Yeah, look, mate, keep everything the same. The public holiday, the like, and everyone should just sacrifice 4 hours a week like we do in the construction industry and have an RDO, mate. Happy days.
0: Yeah, so you work like a nine-day fortnight, do you?
2: Yeah, 4 hours a week comes out of our pay, mate. We have every second Monday off. So everyone that thinks that we get a day off for nothing, it's not the case. Yeah. Just letting them know.
0: But see, if you did what I do when, you know, you got to do 5 shows a week at the same time, I can't just wander off for part of the program, can I?
2: Sure, of course you can. Tom, just be negotiating properly, mate. You know what I mean?
0: All right. Oh, well, I'll try that. We've got the new boss down from Sydney today. I'll put that to him. I don't imagine I'll be successful, but we'll see. I don't mind the idea of the nine-day fortnight. In fact, the discussion about going to a four-day working week, some people say it's like you only work 80% as much, but somehow you do 100% of the work, which begs the question, well, okay, if you can get all your work done in 80% of the time, does that mean you've been a bit lazy at the moment? But the other option is now you work longer days. You work, say, 4 10-hour days rather than 5 8-hour days, which is sort of what they do in the construction industry. And I think most people would prefer an extra hour or two of work in a day, and then you get a whole day off as a result at the end of the week or the end of the fortnight. 133693, mornings at 3aw.com.au. I do want to talk about cash after the 11 o'clock news. The 1st of October, which is what's only 8 days away now, there'll be no more surcharges for use of a credit or debit card at point of sale. But there is a suggestion that a lot of businesses might try and encourage people who can pay cash by saying you get a discount. And there's quite a few businesses I go to, like, you know, takeaway places and so forth, that already have a discount for cash. So cash could still be king. Joe, hello.
3: Yeah, just about the public holiday for the AFL. I'm just wondering what the big deal is, because we used to actually have a public holiday called Show Day before.
0: Yeah, we did.
3: That was taken away from us.
0: Yes, I mean, yeah, that was on a Thursday, and it usually was the Thursday before the grand final, although not always. In some years it wasn't, because the grand final was an October grand final, not a September one. But, yeah, I think Jeff Kennett, I can't remember the circumstances, but I think he got rid of it.
3: That's right, exactly, yeah, because when they changed the school terms and so on.
0: Yeah, that's right. That's what it was.
3: From 3 to 4.
0: Yeah, because we used to have the old, when we had 3 terms, the August-September holidays, but now we have 4 terms, so it's all different.
3: Exactly, yeah.
0: Yeah. All right. But do you think this AFL or this grand final public holiday, do you think it makes sense, Joe?
3: I think it does, yeah. I think it, you know, it's whether it's on the Friday or the Monday after, I think it's a good thing. It's a celebration of a great event.
0: Sure. But I suppose, going back to what Eddie Maguire said before, would you rather have the celebration in advance, like we're going to have this Friday, or would you rather have it the day after the game Eddie's saying have it on a Monday and have the game on a Sunday?
3: I think it makes more sense having it the day before on the Friday, with the lead up to the event.
0: All right. Yeah, well, that's when everybody's optimistic, because the problem is with having it the day after is you've got one group of fans are ecstatic and the other group of fans are absolutely miserable. 133693, mornings at 3aw.com.au at 5 to 11.
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0: It is a couple of minutes before 11 o'clock. News coming up shortly with Madeline Burke. First, Michelle, hello.
17: I'm your vintage, and when I first started work, Melbourne Cup Day and Melbourne Show Day were only half a day public holiday each. Used to work the morning and finish at 12 or 12.30.
0: That's right.
17: And have the afternoon off so you could go to both events, and then they got rid of Show Day and made Cup Day a full day. So that's how that's happened.
0: Yeah, the half-day holiday is a bit of a weird one though, isn't it? Like you sort of have to still get up and go to work, but then finish work early and then have the day off for the rest of the afternoon off for the Melbourne Cup. I see why they made it a full day. The Show Day thing I never really understood, but I think what happened was the Royal Melbourne Show, or is it now the Melbourne Royal Show, is not as significant in people's lives as perhaps it once was. Thank you, Michelle. News almost upon us with Madeline Burke. After news, could cash be making a comeback? And by that I mean, could you benefit paying cash versus paying with a credit card? It's all tied up with the fact that credit card surcharges will be banned in just over a week's time. And also, I read an awful story in the Herald Sun this morning. Apparently, five swans have been killed by dogs near Albert Park in the last 6 weeks. What is going on with dog owners? Anything else you'd like to discuss? Come and join us, 133 693.
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18: 16 degrees in Melbourne, sunny, a maximum of 19. It's 11 o'clock. Good morning. I'm Madeleine Burke. The Royal Commissioner overseeing the inquiry into alleged corruption on the Big Build has revealed some hearings have already been held behind closed doors. No witnesses are appearing at the opening hearing, but former Premiers Daniel Andrews and Jacinta Allen are expected to be called, as well as dozens of union officials, including former CFMEU boss John Sitka and underworld figure Mick Gatto. Today's hearing is open to the public, but Commissioner Chris Karakas says closed hearings will continue when needed.
19: The Commission has already conducted a number of closed hearings. They were closed because their purpose was to obtain sensitive information to guide the Commission's investigations. Early disclosure of that information would have compromised the Commission's ongoing investigations.
18: The five suspended Sydney players will soon come face-to-face with teammates and coaches for the first time since the Pullman Hotel incident. Isaac Heaney, Chad Warner, Nick Blakey, James Jordan and Riley Bice are expected to address the wider group as early as today. Coach Dean Cox wasn't sharing further details while arriving at the club this morning.
20: Do you expect they'll all show up today?
21: Yeah, I do.
20: Do you want them back at the club?
18: A gunman remains on the run following a targeted drive-by shooting in Greenvale. It's believed a man was getting out of his car on Galileo Place around six last night when around six shots were fired from a passing vehicle. The 28-year-old was not physically injured while the gunman fled at the scene. And it's not the first time the property has been targeted. A parked car in the driveway was firebombed just a few weeks ago. The Prime Minister says he will always stand up for Australia's interests after the US rebuked his tech agenda. Labor is seeking to implement a digital duty of care and to place stronger international guardrails around AI. But the Trump administration has criticised his push to regulate algorithms and artificial intelligence. Anthony Albanese claims Australia is leading the world on these issues.
22: I'm proud of what we have done on social media. And increasingly, there's a recognition that new technology can bring enormous benefits. And artificial intelligence can boost our economy. There are a range of advantages, but we need to make sure that humans are in control.
18: In finance, the All Ords is up 10 points. The Australian dollar buying 71.1 US cents.
23: Sport for Anne Webster, your member for Mallee, authorised A. Webster Mildura.
18: Tom Harley has defended the AFL's fines handed down to Tom Barras and James Sicily for approaching the umpires after Saturday's loss to Brisbane. The Hawthorn pair were fined $5,000 and $10,000 respectively. The league has been criticised for the size of the fine after Port coach Ken Hinckley was fined $20,000 in 2024 for making an aeroplane signal towards Jack Ginnivan. The AFL's COO says he's comfortable with the penalty.
24: In isolation and treat them on their merits, and specific reference to obviously Ken was a couple of years ago. These were players, and I think the appropriate action was taken this time around, absolutely.
18: And the winner of this year's Australian Golf Open at Kingston Heath will receive qualification to the British Open and the Masters. And that's the latest in news and in sport.
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25: A sunny day today in Mildura and Wentworth, heading for 27, Robinvale 26. The 3-day forecast for Sunrosey tomorrow, sunny 32, Friday mostly sunny 33, Saturday partly cloudy 30.
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0: It is 7 past 11. On having more graphic ads on alcohol via email, Marietta says, cautions such as enjoy responsibly or enjoy in moderation are too vague. No, nobody's being prohibitionist by saying that we should have things like no known safe level of alcohol consumption is safe. Well, she says there is a safe level of junk food consumption. Oh, look, really, Marietta, I mean, if you have a glass of wine each day, is that really going to cause long-term health benefits? I know some doctors say absolutely it does. Alcohol is a toxin. If you put even the smallest amount of it in your body, you'll die at some stage. But we also need to balance off the benefits of drinking, and there are some benefits. You know, it helps people relax. It's a social lubricant. It's a reward after a long day at work. Julie says, show day. It was originally half a day, but only for the city. We grew up in the country, and we didn't get it at all. One of the 3693, and AJ makes the point, if we're going to have warning labels for harmful things, should we have a warning label on marriages? Because almost half of the men didn't divorce. Yes, that's right. One of my favourite jokes is, what is the leading cause of divorce? And people think, oh, it's marriage. You know, 100% of divorces started with a marriage. How about that? One of the 3693, don't forget Word on the Street, the weekly prize we give it away this coming Friday. It's a $1,000 voucher to spend at Imp Jewellery. 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And if you win that on Friday, you'll automatically be in the draw for the yearly prize, which I might add we draw at random at the end of the year. So you'll have an equal chance to win it with roughly 50 other people. The prize, of course, $60,000 towards a Mercedes of your choice. Thanks to our great friends at Mercedes-Benz Brighton, the all-new Mercedes GLB and GLB Electric have landed. 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Stuart, hello.
5: Good morning. Yeah, the show day, back in the early 80s, and I don't remember when it changed exactly, we used to have three school terms, not four.
0: That's
5: right. The school holidays were in May and August, and so show day was so that kids could go to the show because there was no school holidays. Now they're in the school holidays.
0: Yeah.
5: And so therefore that's why they stopped show day.
0: So when did we shift to four terms? Because when I was at school and I finished school in 1985, it was three terms. And then I went to university and it was still three terms. Yeah, the summer term, the winter term, and a sort of, I guess, a spring term at the end of the year. So when did we go to four terms?
5: It must have been in the 90s because I, like you, finished school in 84 and it was still three terms at uni as well. So it must have been when they changed from HSC to VCE or something around those times.
0: It's a good point. You know, I'm going to look at that, Stuart, because, I thought there was nothing wrong with a three-term year, and I'm not sure we're necessarily better off having four terms. It was probably something about saying that, you know, when you have these long terms, kids' concentration starts to wane at the end. But, yeah, you're right. We had a longish holiday around Easter, and then there was the sort of August-September holidays that used to, you know, they'd start in August and run into September, and that was usually 3 weeks. And then you went through to summer, and then that was it, at least for that year. Okay, so we were talking about this the other day. So in 8 days' time, 1st of October to be precise, businesses will no longer be allowed to charge you a surcharge if you pay with a credit card. Now, the Reserve Bank brought in the surcharges, I think it was 20 or 25 years ago, you know, saying allowing businesses to reasonably recover the cost of providing the electronic payment solutions. And, of course, in that time, cash has gone from being the most popular method of payment to pretty much the least popular. So what we think is going to happen is businesses, because they're still having to pay to have the FPOS terminal there, will have to put up the price of everything. Or will they? Could we end up with yes, you know, the standard price you pay with a credit card, you just pay that price. But if you pay with cash, you actually get a discount, which already exists in certain establishments. An excuse is a price, but if you pay with cash, you actually get a discount, which already exists in certain establishments.

0: you know, we encourage you to make payments this way. So, you know, if you can't have a surcharge on credit cards anymore, maybe you offer people a discount for cash, 2, 3, 4, even 5%. Call's coming up, 1-833-693 at 17 past 11.
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1: 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If you're keen,

0: this is another swan that's been killed by a dog on the Maribyrnong River. The council has posted about 20 signs reminding dog owners their dogs must be leashed at all times. It hasn't helped. Some people, says Ian, think that the rules simply don't apply to their dogs. 133 693. And we had a question before about when we went from three terms a year to four terms. And I said, I finished school in 85 and we still had three terms. Tony has emailed us. He said, in fact, it was 1987. Gee, that was a good year. One of the hottest grand finals on record. And Carlton were hot that day, beating Hawthorn against whom they'd lost the year before. But Tony says 1987 was the first year of four-term years at schools in Victoria. Now, Darren joins us. What have you seen, Darren?
1: G'day, Tom. I'm just driving past Sunshine Hospital. I was on Sunshine Avenue and two police cars with sirens blaring in and out of the traffic straight into Sunshine Hospital. So something major's happening in the out the front there, I think.
0: So you reckon something going on inside the hospital and the police are turning up to attend to that?
1: Yeah, they're in a pretty big hurry.
0: Okay.
1: So, straight into the hospital.
0: All right, well, that's in Melbourne's West, all right? Not one but two police vehicles charging into Sunshine Hospital with the lights and the sirens going at full tilt. All right, thank you, Darren. We'll put in a call off-air to Victoria Police ASAP, and on Friday you could be in the running for our yearly prize, $60,000 towards a Mercedes of your choice, thanks to Mercedes-Benz Brighton, Bayside's trusted experts in luxury motoring, and Melbourne's only all-in-one Mercedes-Benz retailer. All right, I didn't realise this was common, but maybe it is. But as I said before, five swans have died in the last 6 weeks around Albert Park Lake. One of the swans was only a baby. It was a cygnet. And apparently they all died at the hands of dogs, which were presumably running around off lead. Our next guest is a member of Lake Alive, an Albert Park advocacy group. Belinda Wainwright, good morning.
2: Morning, Tom. How are you?
0: Well, I'm good, thank you. Is it relatively common for swans to be attacked by dogs?
2: Yes and no. I mean, at the moment it's a little bit more increased because of the breeding season.
0: Mm.
2: We've got a lot of families and a lot of cygnets. We've got over 80 cygnets at the moment, so
0: Okay. There's
2: a lot going on.
0: Well, okay, I don't know how much you know about the five deaths of swans in the past 6 weeks, but were they mainly dogs that were off lead?
2: Not all of them, actually. There was at least one with a dog on lead, but it was not effectively controlled at the time. I'm pretty sure the lead was far too long and the owner just wasn't paying attention. Dog got too close and unfortunately ended up with a death.
0: Right. Why swans? Is it because swans themselves are territorial and large and dogs see them as potential enemies?
2: They are very large and territorial, and because they're so large, it takes them a lot. They need a big run-up to fly.
0: Yes.
2: So it's very hard for them to get away from a dog. And, yeah, possibly dogs see them as a threat. I'm not 100% sure.
0: Are many dogs allowed to run around off-lead?
2: There are a couple of spots that are off-lead, but around the lake there's, far too many people that are just ignoring the signs, ignoring the rules and just think it doesn't apply to them.
0: Right, so all around the lake, dogs are only allowed to be there on lead. There's no off-lead areas?
2: There's a couple of off-lead areas.
0: Right.
2: I'm not 100% sure exactly where they are, but not where the swans normally go.
0: Hmm. I mean, what would you say to owners who let their dogs run off the lead in an area where they're supposed to be on the lead? Is that irresponsible?
2: Absolutely irresponsible. Like, we've had five deaths, and that's just the swans. There's been ducklings. There's been so many other birds. It's just not fair for them. Just a little bit of consideration would go a long way. We, can all enjoy the park. I love dogs. We don't want to, stop dogs coming down. We just want people to be a little bit more responsible and give the birds plenty of room, especially the ones with cygnets.
0: Yeah, absolutely. And another thing, I see in a lot of dog areas, like people clean up after the dog and put the, what's in the plastic bag, but then they just toss the plastic bag into bushes. Do you see that happening around Albert Park?
2: There is a few people that do that, but I've got to say most of the dog owners around here are responsible. But, yeah, there's definitely ones that leave the remains laying around or just throwing them in the bushes, as you said.
0: Okay. All right, thank you, Belinda. Belinda Wainwright there from Lake Alive and Albert Park Advocacy Group. I mean, look, if you're a dog owner and it says the dog has to be on the lead, but why do the rules not apply to you? And dogs off lead, and at least one on lead, are attacking and killing swans. Claire, good morning.
3: Kelly Brennan heads up Lake Alive. She's done an amazing job at raising awareness. I've written to Nina Taylor. I can't understand why in St Kilda we've got, and surrounds, there are so many dog parks, and people feel the need to take their dogs off lead. We are Grime Stoppers St Kilda. We go around picking up dog poo, and none of us even own a dog.
0: Yeah.
3: So something needs to be done between Council and Parks Victoria. The dogs should not be off lead anywhere near that lake. And we want to see Council stepping up and the thousands and thousands of dollars they rake in every year in pet registration, start putting it to good use and start doing better patrolling. My neighbour was attacked by an off-lead dog 2 weeks ago and her dog was on a lead and it happened right outside our house. Really upsetting.
0: Yeah.
3: So dog owners, we know that they're a minority of the people that ruin it, so they can't be that hard to find. Let's do something about it.
0: No, I agree. And again, I don't know what the proportion is. Most dog owners are responsible, but there is a small minority that is not. And, you know, things like not correctly disposing of dog droppings, that's one thing that's unpleasant. But dogs killing swans. I mean, the swans in Albert Park Lake are iconic. Good news is there's been 80 cygnets born this year, but you don't want swans attacking them. And something Belinda Wainwright said before, I mean, a small bird, like a minor bird or a dove or whatever, you know, if they see a dog coming, they could just take to the air just like that. But swans don't work like that. It's like a flying boat taking off. They're going to get the speed up and, you know, and they go and go and go. And they can't just leap into the air the way that smaller birds do. And, of course, cygnets can't fly at all. 1-3-6-9-3, mornings at 3aw.com.au. It's been a busy show today. Any of the issues we've been discussing, we spoke at the start of the program about quite a few politicians, a lot of them Labor politicians, who don't, for various reasons, live in their electorates. Jacqueline Symes, who used to be the state treasurer, has sold her house in northern Victoria and is now living in inner city Melbourne, still represents northern Victoria. Dan Murphy's potentially monetizing or selling its customer data. I'm a little uncomfortable with that. And Eddie Maguire's idea to absolutely transform grand final weekend, sort of three parts. Shift the parade to Saturday, shift the game itself to Sunday, and possibly at a twilight setting, not a lunchtime one, and have the holiday on Monday. Traditionalists won't like it, but there's some good reasons for doing all of those things. 1-3-6-9-3, mornings at 3aw.com.au at 14 to 12.
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4: 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Your say now with Tom Elliott. For Wright's Metal Recyclers, 741 Coolong Avenue, Irimple.
0: It is 12 to 12 on dogs killing swans. Jane says, I've watched many people let their dogs chase and harass waterbirds at the lake at Gels Park that's in Wheelers Hill. When I confronted them, they told me to mind my own business. Ron goes a bit further and says, an armed ranger with permission to shoot to kill is a swift and inexpensive resolution. Well, maybe. And on an entirely separate issue, Bruno wants to know, why is credit card interest at around about 25%? He said if the mafia charged that rate, they'd be called loan sharks. Yeah, you're right, Bruno. On my credit card, the interest rate is now 24%. It was 23 and now it's 24 because of removing the surcharge makes the cards less profitable for the banks. It is horrendous. Like a credit card is a really useful thing for paying for stuff, but you do not want to let a balance accumulate on it because the interest rate is utterly horrendous. If you do have a balance owing on a credit card and you have another loan like a home loan that you can draw down on, you are definitely better paying off the credit card and then cutting up the credit card because you shouldn't have one unless you can pay it off each month. 24-25% interest is horrendous. 133-693, mornings at 3aw.com.au. Deborah, hello.
12: Oh, good morning, Thomas. Wicked show as always. Two things. Those people whose dogs killed the cygnets, they should have extra fines because a dog kills a native animal, Parks Victoria and the like can come into it. So they should have extra fines on top of that.
0: But Deborah, we've got to have the rangers there. It's no good saying I saw someone with a dog because once they've left the scene, you'll never know who it was. Like the rangers have to be patrolling Albert Park Lake, you know, during the day to make sure this doesn't happen in the first place.
12: I wonder if it even was even reported to them. If they know, word comes out, people might come and say, well, look, I witnessed it. But as I say, it should at least be looked into that extra fines can apply.
0: Yeah.
12: And I have to disagree with you about dog owners. Look, I would say easily half the dog owners out there, and I've had 40 years of experience, haven't got a dog at the moment, but they are just the most awful, selfish people you will ever meet.
0: Half?
12: It's really up there.
0: Okay.
12: I couldn't tell you so many bad experiences. They just are selfish. They really do think that the world is just about them and their dog and to hell and high water with anybody else.
0: Okay. Well, look, Deborah, I've witnessed plenty of bad behaviour. And as I said, it ranges from not cleaning up after the dog to not controlling a dog that's violent. So I haven't seen a dog attack a swan. That's why I was horrified to read about that today. But anyway, look, thank you, Deborah. Half is probably being a bit harsh. Maybe it's a quarter of dog owners who are irresponsible. Look, this is a bit of breaking news from the Australian newspaper. A Melbourne man has been arrested at a house in Carlton and is being charged for allegedly being a member of Islamic State for spreading its propaganda and sharing guidelines online on how to plan and conduct mass casualty attacks. Now, police are saying the man did not leave Australia to travel to Islamic State-controlled territory during 2013 to 2019, but it is alleged that he pledged allegiance to the terrorist organisation and performed the role of an online propagandist. So there you go, a member of Islamic State in our midst. Remember all those people that said, oh, we should bring back the jihadi brides, they're fine, they're safe, they've learnt their lesson. you know, this sounds like a guy, and I only know what I'm reading. He's never been to his Islamic State, but he believes in it. Arrested at a house in Carlton. Deborah, hello. Oh, sorry, we spoke to Deborah. Simon, good morning.
13: G'day, mate. How are you?
0: Good, Simon.
13: Yeah, just ringing about the Middle Park Swans. I walk my dog over there all the time, mate, and I basically keep him on a long lead. We had a bit of an incident with him when he was a pup. They'd come over. They seem to come over after they pack up after the F1 and stuff, because I think they've reseed the dog part, the dog ovals there.
0: Oh, and I see. Then so they the swans are attracted to the seeds.
13: Yeah, they come across. Anyway, I was lucky that no damage happened to any of the swans or even my dog, because those male swans can get quite aggressive.
0: Yeah.
13: But look, I got him on the lead, you know, and took him away, and I rang the park ranger and just said, you know, there's swans in the dog park, you know, I don't want any swans to sort of get hurt or anything. And they basically just said, oh, we don't like to mess with them in their natural habitat. And I was like, well, you've kind of built an F1 track around their natural habitat. You know, like, I don't know how much more you can mess with them.
0: Well, but Simon, what do you do? I mean, it's not the Rangers who are building Formula One. That's done at a much higher level. I mean, you can't just go and, you know, grab the swans and say, righto, please move away, can you? Like, what would you suggest they do?
13: I don't know, mate. Maybe you could kind of usher them away, you know. I don't know, get some big... I don't know, but like, it is a problem. They come across because they reseed all the lawns and then they just come over and, like, it's like a smorgasbord for them over there.
0: I hear you. And I remember there was a case in the UK years ago where a large male swan, a white swan, they don't have black swans there, actually broke a kid's arm. He hit it so hard. So they are powerful animals. But look, they're a native species. They do have a right to be, well, as birds, wherever they want to go. I mean, it's very hard to stop them. I think the solution is just got to keep the dog on a relatively short lead. I mean, that essentially deals with the problem. Look, Simon, we'll treat that as word on the street as well. And on Friday, you might also find yourself in the draw for our yearly prize, $60,000 towards a Mercedes of your choice, thanks to Mercedes-Benz Brighton. There you can enjoy significant savings across the SUV range, including the GLA, the GLC and the GLE. Very quickly, Pete, good morning.
14: Morning, Tom. This thing of Eddie's will not work. Sundays, the NRL has Sundays on too. And they'll take a few of the viewers away.
0: No.
14: And the second point is...
0: But I think he's saying have the $2,000 finals, the NRL and AFL, going head-to-head. You might have the AFL grand final on when the NRL preliminary finals are on. And what you'd find is the NRL would reschedule their games. They wouldn't want to go up against the grand final. I'm not saying they cooperate, but they each code wants what is best for it. Pete, thank you at 5...
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0: Midday news with Jordan Tumridge coming up in a moment. Following that afternoon, starring Tony Moclair live from the MCG precinct. And he wants to know, where's the best place to get a cheap meal in Melbourne? In the running for the weekly Word of the Street prize is Darren, who told us about an active police presence outside Sunshine Hospital about half an hour ago. We have reached out to Victoria Police for more information. Good on you, Darren. The weekly prize, we give it away on Friday, is a $1,000 voucher to spend at Imp Jewelry. And if you win that, automatically there's the yearly prize to consider, 60 grand towards a Mercedes of your choice. Thanks to our great friends at Mercedes-Benz at Brighton. Enjoy this sunny afternoon, and as always, I will look forward to speaking with you again tomorrow morning at 8:30. Bye for now.
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23: Good afternoon with your local news. I'm Andrew Schau. A regional Labor MP has made the move to Melbourne's inner north. Jacqueline Symes is the member for Northern Victoria, which encompasses Mildura, but News Corp reports she sold her only home in the electorate late last year and has now shifted down to the city and living there mostly full-time. However, she is no longer claiming that second residence allowance. The Mildura Relief Centre at the Alfred Deakin Centre reopened its doors earlier today. It offers access to showers, charging stations for devices, while representatives from PowerCorp are providing updates. That's after the big power outage still affecting parts of the city. As for the Mildura Sporting Precinct, meantime, that's back open this hour, with thousands of residents still in the dark. Power is expected to gradually return throughout the next couple of days. Mildura Council is working to ensure there's enough short-stay accommodation in the region for visitors and workers. Mayor Ali Cupper's encouraging residents to ensure they have their input on the short-stay budget accommodation strategy.
24: These sorts of things need to be planned out. You know, they don't just happen on their own, and council plays obviously a pivotal role in planning these things, and we need the community's feedback.
23: For all the details, head to council's website. Operation Scoreboard gets underway on Friday. That's as Sunraysia Police take aim at drink or drug drivers this grand final long weekend. Anyone heading around the city or further afield should be aware that there'll be an increased police presence on the roads. It comes as new data reveals 74 collisions have plagued Victoria over the grand final weekend over the past 4 years. No one was injured after a car fire spread to the roof of a home in Mildura yesterday afternoon. FRV crews pounced on the Walnut Avenue property around 2:40, but they got on top of things pretty quickly. One person was home at the time, with operations wrapped up just before 3:30. And a fun chance for residents to meet local cops and even have a slice of pizza. Their first ever pizza with the police event kicks off at Mildura's Langtree Mall in around an hour's time, and they'll be bringing their engravers too for any scooters or bikes. And that's the latest local news. I'm Andrew Schau.
22: 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River 1467. National news now.
25: Hi, I'm Cindy.
1: Andy Humphrey. The PM is dismissing criticism from the Trump administration over Labor's proposed digital duty of care laws. The US claims they risk becoming a form of censorship and want American platforms to be exempt. But Anthony Albanese says he's more interested in what's in Australia's best interests.
2: And the digital duty of care is something that we've foreshadowed for some period of time. It's not about giving government control, it's about giving people back control over what they receive on their devices.
1: Meantime, the PM has rubbed shoulders with a number of world leaders on the sidelines of the United Nations in New York, including meeting his Japanese counterpart for the first time since making Mellon comments on a podcast. Maya has recorded its second largest loss in history. The Aussie retail giant posted a $276 million loss in the last financial year. The company recorded a $486 million deficit in 2018. A Royal Commission into Corruption in Victoria's construction sector has begun. The first hearing is underway in Melbourne. Premier Ben Carroll called the Royal Commission as his first act as Victorian leader back in July. And a new report has found aged care failures are worsening pressures across our hospitals. The Medical Association says Australia's inability to provide older people with timely access to aged care is leaving patients stranded in the health system. The report found the median wait for an aged care assessment has more than doubled between 2018 and 25.
3: Sport for Anne Webster, your member for Mallee. Authorise A. Webster Mildura.
1: In sport, the so-called Pullman Five could return to the Sydney Swans as early as today for the first time since they were suspended for breaching club standards at a team hotel. And while CEO Matthew Pavlich wouldn't put a timeline on their return this morning, coach Dean Cox said this to reporters.
5: Do you expect they'll all show up today?
6: Yeah, I do.
5: Do you want them back at the club?
1: And Aussie sprinter Rowan Browning has shocked the athletics world, announcing his retirement at the age of 28. It comes just weeks after he secured gold at the Commonwealth Games. That's the latest news and sport.
22: Rural News Now. For Mildura Ag Supplies.
25: Good afternoon, I'm Gabriel Hodson. The deer problem has got so bad in Western Victoria, the South Australian government is partly paying for an eradication program to stop them wandering over the border. The Grampians Garryward Deer Coordinator Trial is being launched tomorrow. It's a 14-month pilot putting a dedicated leader on the ground to help landholders, landcare groups and agencies coordinate surveillance and control. John Kelly from the Invasive Species Council says deer are out of control in Victoria because they're not legally classified as feral.
26: We just need to face the reality that we are responsible for our deer. We choose to classify these animals as a game species and create a set of rules around how we can deal with them. What we need to do is put the funding up to actually do systemic coordinated control.
25: Australia's cattle industry is producing more beef from an increasingly productive herd. Meat and Livestock Australia says beef and veal production is set to exceed 3 million tonnes for the first time in 2026, despite cattle numbers slowly starting to fall. MLA says improved seasonal conditions and long-term productivity gains are supporting high cattle turnoff. Historically, slaughter at these levels would have been associated with a much sharper contraction in the national herd, but improved reproduction is part of the reason the industry is maintaining a stronger breeding and calf base. MLA is also forecasting a national herd will ease to 9.2 million next year and 8.8 the year after. Farmers at Bendanine in the Yass Valley are upset a wind farm is on the way with 88 towers up to 275 metres high. Sheep producer Emma Webb says the Minns government isn't listening and they've tried to contact investors as well.
27: Infratil, which is the other major investor, managed by Morrison & Co, which is a huge multinational investment company, who claim to uphold the highest standards of responsible investment and stakeholder engagement, and yet our community has written over 400 letters to Infratil with absolutely no response. So this is just indicative of the power imbalance of the fight that we're in.
25: East Gippsland will become the first local government area in Victoria to have a declared fire danger period this year on October 5. In an average year, the Shire's fire danger period would start after Christmas. The CFA's Alan Slepcevic says it's a sign the state's in for a bad fire season and they're getting ready.
28: We just refreshed fire safety component of the CFA website. It's far easier to search. It's got a great search functions, but we have updated all of the material. So there is a lot of videos, graphics. It is extremely useful. Have a look.
25: Queensland's Premier has echoed criticism from peak farming and tourism bodies who are against the federal government's cap on backpacker visas. The reduction plan was announced last week as part of Labor's migration overhaul. David Crisafulli says many regional businesses rely on holidaymakers taking up work, and the move would ultimately lead to price hikes for fresh produce. Victoria's Shadow Ag Minister wants to know what's happened to a state government promise in May to store 10 million litres of diesel as an agricultural reserve. Emma Keely says farmers are heading into the critical harvest season and there's been no information on how to access the diesel if supplies tighten. The Wimmera-based MP says farmers across the board are already facing labour shortages after a visa go-slow, and they're now facing uncertainty about whether the high price of diesel makes it worth harvesting and trucking off at all. An Aussie invention which uses electronically generated bird sounds to frighten birds is on show at the Henty Machinery Field Days for the first time. The Raptor drone is part of a range from AgFalcon. Director Luke Weekly developed the unit with Swinburne University.
4: So the unit's using what's called biomimetic sounds. So these are naturally occurring sounds that these predator birds make. These sounds is how they actually communicate to each other when they've identified a feed source. So, and if Australian apex bird of prey comes in and it sees a flock of cockatoos there that it might like to prey on, there are sounds that to us don't sound intimidating at all, but to other apex birds of prey, they know exactly what that means, and then it starts calling them all in.
25: The Machinery Field Days are on until tomorrow afternoon, 8Ks east of Henty. And the Melbourne Royal Show opens tomorrow at 9:30 in the morning. General Manager Hannah Von Bieber says while there'll be no poultry this year, you can see more than 5,000 animals on show.
6: For the first time in many, many years, actually opened up our back of house areas. So we've created a new livestock lane. And what that means is that our patrons can get closer to our rural community or our farmers or our handlers and up close and personal to their stock or their horses. So I'm really excited that we've been able to get the public closer to the animals, which is absolutely wonderful.
25: This is National Rural News.
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11: The Aussie market is edging higher by just a 0.1% in early trade, with miners doing all the heavy lifting to offset declines across 9 of 11 sectors. We're seeing broad-based gains right across the materials space, supported by record copper prices and strength in gold stocks. BHP is the biggest standout, up 1.6%, given that copper is now its biggest moneymaker. Real estate is also edging higher, but all other sectors are in negative territory, with financials down close to 1%, weighed by the major banks, and energy falling by a similar amount as oil prices continue to slump, with Brent now sitting below $100 a barrel after falling.

0: In Leongatha, around 1,350 export and 240 young cattle were penned, down 260 on the week. One export processor was absent, while another returned to join the regular buying bench. Quality eased throughout the yarding, with few prime cattle as cows and manufacturing lots filled most pens. Trade cattle with finished ease, while most young lots were dairy cattle and crosses, finding firm restocker demand. Grown steers and heifers with finish held firm. Freegan manufacturing steers also held firm, while crossbeeds eased 20 cents a kilogram. Cows gave back 10 to 20 cents across the board, and heavy bulls held firm. In the young cattle, feelers sold 460 to 544 cents a kilogram, yearling trade steers made 480 to 520 cents, while yearling heifers sold 445 to 510 cents a kilogram. Grown steers and bullocks ranged 455 to 490 cents, with grown heifers from 430 to 458 cents a kilogram. In the manufacturing runs, heavy Freegan steers made 408 to 432 cents, and crossbreed sold 420 to 465 cents a kilogram. Light and medium cows ranged 302 to 386 cents, while heavy cows made 344 to 422 cents a kilogram. Heavy bulls sold from 404 to 490 cents a kilogram. In Narracourt, where agents yarded 2,910 lambs and 1,486 sheep for a combined offering of 4,396 head. Lambs were evenly split between new season and older types. A large field of buyers operated alongside restocker orders with mixed quality overall but good weights in the new season lines. Most sales ranged 1,100 to 1,180 cents a kilogram, 100 weight. New season lambs sold to restockers from $130 to $194 a head. Light trade lambs made $210 to $224, trade weights $227 to $260, and heavy lambs $270 to $330 a head. Older lambs sold from $234 to $255, with heavy lots making $262 to $294. The best extra heavy pens reached $340 a head. That concludes today's market update, brought to you by Auctions Plus, dedicated to connecting ag.
1: Wool auctions and the Eastern Market Indicator is down too at 1,855 cents a kilogram. Northern region sales and the Northern Market Indicator is up 6 at 1,937 cents a kilogram. Total offering of 4,361 with 2.9% passed in. 19 micron up 12 at 2,285. 21 and 23 micron saw no sale. Southern region sales and the Southern Market Indicator is down 8 at 1,800 cents a kilogram, a total offering of 8,863 with 7.2% passed in, 19 micron steady at 2,282 and 21 micron down 23 at 1,948. 23 micron saw no sale. Those figures are from the Australian Wool Exchange. And with the grain report, here's Joe Boyle from Bendigo Bank Agribusiness.
2: Australian wheat and canola markets were mostly firmer on Tuesday, while barley prices were relatively steady. Looking at international markets, US wheat futures softened on the back of weak US export demand, while reports that Russia is repurposing terminals at their Baltic and Arctic ports to handle grain also weighed on bids. US corn futures eased as harvest pace is expected to pick up later in the week due to the dry forecast. Chicago soybean futures moved lower following weakness in soy oil, while upside in soy meal limited losses. And ice canola futures decreased, facing spillover pressure from crude oil in the Chicago soy complex. CBOT December 26 wheat was down $5 per tonne to $370 per tonne. ICE November 26 canola was down $12 per tonne to $824 per tonne. And MATIF November 26 canola was down $8 per tonne to $888 per tonne. These comments are general in nature and may not be relevant to your specific situation. You should consider the relevant product disclosure statements and seek independent advice before purchasing any financial products.
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1: Across the Mallee today, a sunny one, Mildura 27, Robinvale 26 and Oyen 25 degrees. In the Lower Western today, sunny as well, Wentworth 27, Pooncarry 29 and Broken Hill 26, and the Riverland today, also sunny in Redmark, 26 degrees. For the next 3 days across the Mallee, tomorrow, sunny in 32, Friday, sunny 33, and Saturday, partly

0: partly cloudy and 30 degrees.
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0: smashing it out of the park there. That was such a big hit. Simple Minds, Don't You Forget About Me, on the 80s Lunch at River 1467 with Craig Meddings here, filling in for Damo for the next couple of days, and then he's back next week. 80s Lunch, by the way, is thanks to SMGT. SMGT are the answer. They'll help you kickstart your new career. So why not check them out online? On the way, straight off your Walkman, your mixtapes and all that sort of stuff. Paul Kelly's there, got some ZZ Top, the Blow Monkeys. Oh, I haven't heard this one for years. You may not know the name of the group. You'll know the song. It's coming up soon. But up next, the song was bigger than the movie. Giorgio Moroder and Phil Oakey, massive one, coming up on the 80s Lunch at River 1467.
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2: 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I had my HQ. In excess were everywhere. 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

0: 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Feeling good across Sunraysia with River 1467. Hello, it's Craig Meddings filling in for Damo for the rest of this week. By the way, the 80s lunch is thanks to SMGT. They maximise local employment opportunities, providing all aspects of apprenticeships, traineeships, recruitment, mentoring, support and training. They are a one-stop shop. If you're wanting to get into a new career, contact SMGT. I'm sure they can help you. I can help you with a whole bunch of stuff you use to record off the radio and make mixtapes on your 3-in-1 with your mates. Remember, they'd come over. Oh, you buy this one. I'll buy that one from Brushes and you get that to Kmart. They were great days. Putting the sticky tape over the little tab at the top so you could tape over the ones you didn't like. It was just great. On the way, we're going to put some sticky tape over top of the cassette, and this one we do like, Richard Marx, River 1467, The 80s Lunch.
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1: There, I'm Alana Riley. A man has been arrested in Melbourne after allegedly pledging allegiance to ISIS and being an online propagandist from Australia. Paula Hudson from Federal Police Counterterrorism says the 65-year-old allegedly sent 10,000 files containing extremist content.
2: The material glorified acts of violence and terrorism, spreading hateful ideology that is designed to radicalise others.
1: Charges are yet to be laid. This week marks 1 year since South Australian boy Gus Lamont went missing, with a major update expected today. According to multiple reports, the four-year-old's parents could speak publicly for the first time today, with a reward for information also tipped to be announced. The Prime Minister has snapped a selfie with Donald Trump, the pair getting the chance to speak on the sidelines of the UN General Assembly in New York. It comes after Anthony Albanese dismissed criticism from the Trump administration over Australia's proposed digital duty of care laws, in which the reforms were labelled a form of censorship. Maya has posted a $276 million annual loss, the second largest in its 126-year history. The retail giant revealing the bleak results of last financial year. Its biggest loss was $486 million in 2018. And in the entertainment world, it's officially been confirmed actress Hayden Panettiere died from an accidental drug overdose. The autopsy report finding the 36-year-old did have fentanyl in her system.
3: Sport for Anne Webster, your member for Mallee, authorised A. Webster Mildura.
1: In sport, there's still a chance for Brisbane star Lachie Neale to play in Saturday's AFL Grand Final against his old side Frio, with the club confirming they are appealing last night's decision to suspend him for striking. It comes as the Lions fly to Melbourne today ahead of Saturday's Grand Final. The Dockers arrive tomorrow. And sprinter Rowan Browning is hanging up the spikes, the 28-year-old making the announcement just weeks after bringing home gold from the Glasgow Commonwealth Games.
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4: Across the Mallee today, a sunny one, Mildura 27, Robinvale 26 and Oyen 25 degrees. In the Lower Western today, sunny as well, Wentworth 27, Pooncarie 29 and Broken Hill 26, and the Riverland today, also sunny in Redmark, 26 degrees. For the next 3 days across the Mallee, tomorrow sunny in 32, Friday sunny 33 and Saturday partly cloudy and 30 degrees.
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0: Feeling good across Sunraysia, River 1467, dead or alive there. Nothing else sounds like it. That's just so good. It is Craig Meddings here this afternoon, filling in for Damo for the rest of this week. On the way, got the dub finals there. Ed Sheeran's on the way. We go to Europe, and you won't even need your passport. And up next, Sir Elton John, if you don't mind.
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1: Ed Sheeran at River 1467, feeling good across Sunraysia with Craig Meddings here at the Savo. A great story about Ed Sheeran. I don't know if you've seen this. We've all done it before. You know when you stay at a motel or a hotel somewhere and it's all dark, you get up in the middle of the night and you forget where you are. You think you're at home. Well, he did that. I'm surprised he knows where home is because he'd be always in hotels. He got up in the middle of the night, I think it was in New York, and he was in a hotel and had to go to the loo. And he was starkest, completely naked. He walked out his front door. And you know when you keep your eyes closed just to sort of keep yourself half asleep while you walk? He walked out the front door and locked himself out of his room. This is an absolutely true story. Google it. Luckily for him, there was a room service tray, which he grabbed a placemat and placed that in a couple of appropriate positions, went downstairs in the lift, and you can imagine the people at the front desk at 2 a.m. in the morning. There's naked Ed Sheeran with a placemat. Hi, could you give me my room key? And the people at the hotel were made to promise never to release the footage. They'd probably get millions for it. Anyway, that's a true story. Google it. Makes me giggle. Europe's on the way. Got some stars on 54. Eagles up next at River 1467 with Craig Meddings filling in for Damo for this one.
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0: Driving good along the Murray River, 1467 with Craig Meddings here this afternoon, filling in for Damo. He's got the rest of the week off. How are you? Got school holidays happening. Maybe you're visiting our area. You've tuned around the dial and thought, oh, that's a strong station. That must be the local one. Yes, here we are in Mildura. So good to have you here this afternoon. If you're holidaying along the Murray somewhere, of course, you know, at the moment, times are tough with money and stuff, and not that many people, you know, maybe less people travelling interstate and even overseas for holidays. So spending their money in the state or maybe interstate. So if you're visiting Sunraysia, it's so good to have you here. Have lots of fun. There's lots of things to do on the Murray, all the way from here, all the way to Echuca and everywhere in between. It's such a great part of the world. Up soon, a song. Oh, John Lennon is there. Oh, it's an absolute classic. Stars on 54 are next.
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1: Hi there, I'm Alana Riley. Someone knows something. That's the emotional plea from the parents of missing South Australian boy Gus Lamont, as this week marks almost 1 year since his disappearance. Police have announced a $1 million reward for information leading to an arrest. In a recorded message, Gus's father says they miss him more than they can describe.
2: We are desperate to have him return home to us, and we are desperate for answers. We believe that someone knows something. Someone knows what happened to Gus and may even know where he is.
1: A man is in custody after allegedly pledging allegiance to the terrorist organisation ISIS from Australia. The 65-year-old was arrested in Melbourne this morning, accused of sending 10,000 files containing extremist material, allegedly acting as an online propagandist. Overseas, Anthony Albanese has met with the Japanese PM for the first time since Melongate. The PM talking with Sanae Takaichi on the sidelines of the United Nations in New York after his comments on a podcast copped backlash. The foreign minister is warning nuclear testing is becoming the norm, criticising Russia for pulling back from a 30-year-old treaty which bans all military and civilian tests. Penny Wong says Australia opposes the move and is calling on Moscow to reverse its decision. And another long-haul flight from Australia has been locked in, with Qantas confirming when it'll start its non-stop service from Sydney to New York. The Flying Kangaroo says the route will kick off from mid-2028.
3: Sport for Anne Webster, your member for Mallee. Authorise A. Webster Mildura.
1: In sport, the Brisbane Lions will appeal that one-match suspension handed down to superstar Lachie Neale after the AFL Tribunal upheld the ban in a marathon hearing overnight. While in the NRL, league bosses insist fans come to the grand final for the game, not the pre-show entertainment. This year's NRL decider won't have any entertainment before the game after talks with Tones and I broke down. But ARL Commission Chair Peter Volandis tells Nine the $1 million will benefit grassroots footy instead.
4: I think that's much better use of our expenditure.
0: 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For Good Deal Tyres, 504 to 510 Benetook Avenue, Mildura.
5: Across the Mallee today, a sunny one, Mildura 27, Robinvale 26 and Oyen 25 degrees. In the Lower Western today, sunny as well, Wentworth 27, Pooncarry 29 and Broken Hill 26, and the Riverland today, also sunny in Redmark, 26 degrees. For the next 3 days across the Mallee, tomorrow sunny in 32, Friday sunny 33 and Saturday partly cloudy and 30 degrees.
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0: There's two ups, and we've got lots of them at Riverfoot N67 for your Wednesday afternoon. That's you two, couple there. Before that, two for Michael Jackson. Hello, it's Craig Meddings. How are we this afternoon? I'm just filling in for Damo for the rest of the week. Did it last week, doing it this week. Damo is back next week. Now, on the way, Akadaka, love it. Earth, Wind and Fire, we got two from them. And up next, two from the King of Rock and Roll for your Wednesday Arvo at Riverfoot N67.
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0: just so good, isn't it? Love it. The King of Rock and Roll, Elvis Presley, with the Jailhouse Rock. Before that, a honka honka burn and love, the worst impersonation ever of Elvis Presley. I do apologise for that. Hello, it is Craig Meddings. How are we, the Savo? And we still got more two-ups, by the way. Earth, Wind and Fire. Yeah, we got a couple of them. A couple of 1927s on the way. And up next, a couple of Akadakas. Ooh, turn it up. That'll blow your speakers out. Up next at Riverfoot N67.
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4: Hi, we're turning back the clock on September 23rd, the day when we met the Jetsons.
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4: 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Jason Alexander is 67, best known for playing George Costanza in Seinfeld.
12: Nobody tells me it's them, not me. 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

0: It's two ups this afternoon for your Wednesday, in this hour at least. Earth, Wind and Fire, two of them there. Boogie Wonderland and September. Well, they've got the month right, haven't they? It's Craig Meddings. How are you this afternoon? Gee, it's good to have you here. Whatever you're up to, maybe you're at work, you could be out and about driving, you might be heading towards our area with school holidays, kids in the back of the car. G'day, kids. Have lots of fun here. There's lots of things to do. There's tourist information centres out the wazoo around here, and they'll give you all the stuff that the kids will love and you'll love along the Murray as well. You know where I'd like to be now? I'd like to be doing an outside broadcast on the Murray River. One of those fold-out chairs, a little umbrella just next to me, a nice little table just with a drink with a little umbrella poking out of it. That'd be really nice. Microphone and headphones, just checking out the serenity. I'd be ready to go. Back to reality, in the studio in Mildura. I'd love to be down there. Maybe a wireless microphone, long cord. I'm getting told no. Get back to work. 1927 is coming up next at River 1467. It's nice to dream.
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7: $225 off of Graves this week. 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I would suggest bringing it in the morning. At some stage, through until Thursday morning. 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
1: Hi there, I'm Alana Riley. A $1 million reward for information has been announced in the search for South Australian boy Gus Lamont as this week marks 1 year since he went missing. Gus's mum and dad making an emotional plea for information.
2: Someone knows what happened to Gus and may even know where he is.
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2: Please.
1: An Australian man has been charged with being a member of a terrorist organisation, accused of sending thousands of extremist media files and ISIS propaganda. Federal police raided the 65-year-old's Carlton home in Melbourne today, alleging he sent 10,000 files containing extremist content between 2015 and 2020. In other news, fresh concerns are being raised about underage gambling, with reports some students are getting around age checks and even betting while they're at school. The Australia Institute says more than 600,000 12 to 17-year-olds engaged in gambling between 2017 and 2024. And a dead humpback whale that washed up on a beach on Queensland's Sunshine Coast will now be tested to see if it has bird flu. The 6.7-metre animal washed up between Alex Heads and Maroochydore, towed away from shore this morning.
4: Sport for Anne Webster, your member for Mallee, authorised A. Webster Mildura.
1: In sport, the Lions are planning to fight that ban handed to Lachie Neale, confirming they will appeal the decision in the hopes he can play the AFL Grand Final. The tribunal is expected to meet again tomorrow night to weigh up the decision. While in the NRL, thousands of fans have packed out Knights HQ as Newcastle Stars held an open training session today ahead of Sunday's prelim clash with the Panthers. It comes as Penrith co-captain Isaiah Yeo is backing halfback Nathan Cleary to lead them to their sixth grand final appearance in 7 years as the halfback overcomes a foot injury.
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5: Across the Mallee today, a sunny one, Mildura 27, Robinvale 26 and Oyen 25 degrees. In the Lower Western today, sunny as well, Wentworth 27, Pooncarry 29 and Broken Hill 26 and the Riverland today, also sunny in Redmark, 26 degrees. For the next 3 days across the Mallee, tomorrow, sunny in 32, Friday, sunny 33 and Saturday, partly cloudy and 30 degrees.
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0: Just so good. The Bee Gees, no one else sounds like them, doing a bit of jive talking on your Wednesday afternoon across Sunraysia. Feeling good with River 1467. Hi, it is Craig Meddings this afternoon. Jay Giles Band are on the way. You'll love that. A bit of Manfred Mann, for sure. Patrick Hernandez. Now, this is a disco hit, this one. Get you up and about. You'll love that. Up soon, some Billy Joel at River 1467 for your Wednesday afternoon.
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0: Martika with the Toy Soldiers, Riverfoot N67, feeling good across Sunraysia with Craig Meddings this afternoon. I'll tell you what does feel good, and that is winning stuff. And particularly, what about winning some of this? The cold hard cash, yes please. Well, it's very simple with us because we have our lucky $5 note competition. Earlier this week, we went out into our local community in Mildura and said, here you go, there's a $5 note. Went and bought something, you know. And it's now floating around the place. Could be in your back pocket if you've got a $5 note or some change for buying lunch or coffee or petrol or whatever. Well, you might want to check the serial number. 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And if you have it, the correct $5 note, do not spend it, even on lollies. Bring it into us. 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We'll just have a look at it. If it's the right one, you will win for yourself $225. And in fact, if no one wins it this week, guess what? It goes up next week. It just goes piles up and the serial number changes. It's so good. Check it out. 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
6: 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At some stage, through until Thursday morning. 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

0: Hello there, it's Jonesy Demander's Jam Nation. Free movie. This is when a movie comes up on free-to-air TV. Wasn't planning to watch it, but there it is. You see it from the start. The Dish, paying homage to Sam Neill, and also the anniversary of man landing on the moon.
1: Yeah.
0: And walking around up there.
1: Can I ask you this, though? You have a million streaming services.
0: Mm-hmm,
1: you can watch
0: I do.
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0: Well, you can get free movie on your normal streaming services, but it was just great to watch The Dish. I started crying, actually. There was
1: did you?
0: Yeah, Sam's got his pipe, and it's just such a great movie.
1: And good guy he is.
0: And I had a professional relationship with Sam. We weren't great mates or anything, but he knew me. I first interviewed him back in 1999 when he played Bicentennial Man. Remember with Robin Williams?
1: I haven't seen that.
0: No, well, Robin Williams was the Bicentennial Man. And Sam Neill was the dude that owned him in the early days.
1: I haven't seen that.
0: So I've spoken to him for a long time.
1: But also, The Dish is one of those films that's so
0: great.
1: Charming, but it's about a charming time in Australian history too that showcased our underdog nature and our modest nature. We were leading the world in the science space race, and we were so modest.
0: Yeah, but that's what I think. It's quintessentially Australian as far as what we can do. Mm. You know, when we're presented with trouble, we're not panicky Petes. What I like about Australians is our pragmatism. You know, when I was a kid, I used to be so worried about the Russians taking us over. And I used to say, oh, no, the Russians are going to take us over.
1: What was happening in the world that made you think that?
0: The end of the world, Reagan, Gorbachev,
1: right.
0: All that sort of stuff.
1: Because I remember going through a phase at school, we were scared the Chinese were going to take us over.
0: Yeah.
1: So nothing much has changed.
0: There's always been that. But I remember my dad, you know, he'd be playing the piano and having a smoke, and he said, what's the matter, mate? And I said, oh, what if the Russians come into a sub into our harbour? Well, what happens? He goes, oh, mate, you just go, what are you doing, mate? And just the way he said it, and that's pretty much what The Dish is, to see it.
1: It's a reminder that you do take things as they come. You have to ride the wave of life. And if you're anxious about things, you're wasting today.
0: My daughter and I were watching on the weekend, speaking of another free movie that popped up, Groundhog Day.
1: Oh, how ironic, because you've watched it so many times.
0: I've seen it that many times. And Romany, by and large, I think is the only girl I know that likes that movie.
1: Oh, I like Groundhog Day.
0: You like Groundhog Day?
1: Yeah, I do.
0: Do you?
1: Yeah.
0: Even if you hear this.
2: Watch out for that first step. It's a doozy.
0: And he lives his life over and over again until he gets it right.
1: Yeah.
0: So we were talking about it. I said, how many years or how long did it take him? How long was he stuck
1: to master all those skills he took on?
0: And the kid sort of said, oh, about 2 years. And then I went into ChatGPT.
1: Oh, has someone worked it out?
0: Yep. So to get all those skills, I've got it here, 12,400 times. That's how many times.
1: How many days?
0: 12,400 times. No, for each of those skills. He would have had to do them. So he learned to play the piano, learned to speak French, learned to do ice sculpture. So he would have had to do all of those 12,400 times. So also in that, because he was middle-aged, say learning the piano, he's not as dexterous as a young person. So his muscle memory wouldn't have been the same. So that would have taken longer as well.
1: So how long was he in Groundhog Day?
0: 34 years, between 34 and 38 years. Going back to the dexterous stuff.
1: Okay. And did Romany say, I hate spending time with you?
0: That's when she went home.
1: Took a wedding dress and went home.
0: Watch The Dish. It's worth watching.
1: Of course it is.
3: Take a peek. Behind the scenes. Follow Jonesy and Amanda on Instagram and Facebook.
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11: I'm Fee Papel. NAB customers are having trouble with their phone and internet banking this afternoon. The bank announcing an outage is affecting their internet and mobile app. They've apologised, saying they're working to fix the problem as soon as possible. Parenting advocate Georgie Dent is calling for extended parental leave, saying it needs to be 52 weeks of replacement wages. She says the cost of raising a family has increased by 134% over the past two decades, well under the increase to the household income.
12: As a nation, we need to build the systems that match parents' lives.
11: A man's been arrested in Melbourne after allegedly pledging allegiance to ISIS. AFP Commander Paula Hudson says the 65-year-old allegedly sent 10,000 files containing extremist content.
13: The material glorified acts of violence and terrorism, spreading hateful ideology that is designed to radicalise others.
11: The foreign minister is concerned nuclear testing could become the norm. She's criticised Russia for pulling back from a 30-year-old treaty which bans all military and civilian tests. Penny Wong says Australia opposes the move and is calling on Moscow to reverse its decision, saying any nuclear explosion could have dire consequences. And UK singer Charlotte Church has had a go at Ed Sheeran over the Macklemore drama, saying he's chosen capitalism over doing the right thing. Sheeran saying he doesn't want to take sides, but she claims politics is life and he has a massive platform to do good in the world.
14: Sport for Anne Webster, your member for Mallee, authorised A. Webster Mildura.
11: In sport, Lachie Neale has arrived in Melbourne with the rest of the Lions, still uncertain if he'll be playing in the grand final against the Dockers. He's heading to the appeals board after the tribunal upheld his one-match ban for striking Jack Ginnivan during last Saturday's prelim.
15: The club and myself have decided to appeal the tribunal's decision. Obviously very hopeful that that's successful.
11: And thousands of fans have packed out Knights headquarters as Newcastle Stars held an open training session ahead of Sunday's prelim clash with the Panthers. That's the latest in news and sport.
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16: For the Mallee, sunny this afternoon, fine tonight, partly cloudy tomorrow, and Mildura heading for 32, Robinvale 31, Owen 30. The Lower Western, sunny this afternoon, fine tonight, sunny tomorrow, Wentworth and Broken Hill 32, Pooncarie 33. And the Riverland, mostly sunny this afternoon, fine tonight, mostly sunny tomorrow, Renmark 32. Looking ahead for Sunraysia, Friday, mostly sunny, 33. Saturday, partly cloudy, 30. On Sunday, mostly sunny, 27.
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8: Hi there, I'm Rana Hussein. A blow for the Gold Coast ahead of this week's NRLW prelim final against the Broncos. Star centre Phoenix Rain Hippie ruled out of the clash with a collarbone injury. Meanwhile, Broncos prop Breece Redborough will miss the rest of the season with a leg fracture. In the AFLW, Sydney star Ali Morfitt has re-signed with the Swans until 2030. And Maryvale's Man City have started their Women's Champions League camping with a controversial draw against Bayern Munich this morning.
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6: Hello, I'm Fee Papel. Aussie rock icon Angry Anderson has died at the age of 79. It comes just weeks after the Rose Tattoo frontman was hospitalised following his cardiac arrest. His family and bandmates making the announcement today. He passed away on Monday. Rose Tattoo was due to return for another Australian leg of the tour in September. Counter-terrorism officers have raided a home in Melbourne and arrested a 65-year-old man, the man alleged to have links to ISIS. AFP Commander Paula Hudson says they seized information in the raid containing images of executions, mass murder and propaganda.
7: As well as information about avoiding detection from law enforcement, along with instructional guides on how to conduct mass casualty attacks.
6: South Australian authorities have offered $1 million reward in the search for missing 4-year-old Gus Lamont. It's been almost a year since he disappeared from his family's remote property. Olympic swimmer Matthew Temple has faced court today in Queensland, accused of stalking and harassing a woman weeks before winning gold at the Commonwealth Games. The 27-year-old denies the charges. The NAB is working to fix an outage affecting its internet and mobile banking. It's apologised to customers for the widespread disruption across multiple digital platforms. The drama also affecting call centres with customers saying they can't get through. And Kmart has made a move to stop retail theft by putting cosmetics behind locked cabinets. The security trial is being run at some of its flagship stores across Sydney and Melbourne.
8: Sport for Anne Webster, your member for Mallee. Authorised A. Webster Mildura.
6: In sport, Lachie Neale has arrived in Melbourne ahead of Saturday's grand final. He still doesn't know if he is playing or not, with the club announcing it will appeal the one-match ban for striking.
9: Regardless of the result, I will be here to support the boys and the club this week, so it's a big week for the club.
6: And the Panthers are playing down injury concerns surrounding star halfback Nathan Cleary. Cleary will play in Sunday's prelim against the Knights, despite a stress fracture in his foot. That's the latest in news and sport.
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10: For the Mallee, fine tonight, a partly cloudy day tomorrow. Mildura heading for 32, Robin Vale 31, Owen 30. The Lower Western, fine tonight, sunny tomorrow. Wentworth and Broken Hill 32, Pincarry 33. And the Riverland, fine tonight, mostly sunny tomorrow, Renmark 32. Looking ahead for Sunraysia, Friday, mostly sunny 33, Saturday, partly cloudy 30, and Sunday, mostly sunny 27. Tonight, a low of 10 in Sunraysia.
11: Hello there, it's Jonesy and Amanda. They say if your next partner should be half your age, plus 7.
12: I once did that with my father, and it was my age exactly, and we both went quiet and very uncomfortable. But the reason we're talking about this is Luke Wilson, the actor, is having a baby, or has had a baby for the first time, with a much younger partner. And some people are saying that's all right. Others are saying, well, this is weird. Let's discuss the weird.
11: That's coming up. Also, I've been saying this to anyone who cared to listen. Chicken salt has been punching above its weight for some time.
12: You say that about barbecue sauce.
11: Barbecue sauce and chicken salt.
12: Okay.
11: I just feel that they had their time. But anyway, the pub test, and we're talking about chicken salt today. That's coming up. It's Jonesy and Amanda driving you home for Jam Nation.
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1: The pub test.
2: Pub test.
1: Does not pass the pub test.
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1: Pub test. Does it pass the pub test?
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3: Yeah, the pub test.
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1: Stop it. It's not helpful.
0: Charging money, cash money for chicken salt.
5: This happened at a place in the Shire here in Sydney, being charged $3 for chicken salt if you're a member. If you're a non-member, $5 for the chicken salt.
0: I don't understand. Chicken gravy is $3 and $5 there.
5: So you accept paying for gravy but not salt?
0: Look, you know, it's one of those things you just accept that you're paying for gravy. There was a time kids sauce? Gather around while Uncle Jonesy tells you their sauce was free and then they started putting in those little packets and then it became you had to pay for it because they'd argue, oh, we had to put it in the package. So that's what you had to deal with. But chicken salt.
5: Well, I'm only playing devil's advocate. If you run a chicken shop, maybe you think, well, yep, fair enough. It's costing me. Why shouldn't I pass on that cost?
0: Yeah, because they're shredding up the chickens, putting it into the salt. I suppose they cost money.
5: How many chickens going to the chicken salt, you think?
0: How many?
5: I think the chickens are safe.
0: I think it's
5: number 528.
0: I think it's un-Australian. Well, you seem to be in with big chicken
5: salt. No, I'm just playing devil's advocate. Maybe it's okay.
0: Sure.
5: I don't know. Charging for chicken salt, does it pass the pub test?
6: Absolutely not. That is outrageous. That is free.
7: No, I would not. I expect salt to be free, so why not chicken salt? Well, it's not even real chicken.
8: Well, it's not worth it for a start because it's horrible stuff. But no, if you're getting it as a condiment at the table, like your salt and pepper, then no.
9: Every salt shall be free. Free the salt is what I reckon.
10: Chicken salt forever.
11: I'm actually outraged. How dare someone charge for chicken salt? I have a food van over the weekend, and you know what? I wouldn't even think about charging for chicken salt. That's un-Australian.
0: It is, and just a reminder as to where we live.
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1: There's been some controversy around a new children's toy. It's designed for people or children who are four and over. It's been, I think Big W has taken it off the shelves because there's been some controversy. I'll explain what it looks like before we go to the ad and what people are saying about it. It's called Chest to Cheeks, I think that's what it's called in the States. Here it might be called Butt Face or Bum Face. Okay. And it is a bum that's got headphones on its head and it's obviously buttocks with the split down the middle.
0: Of course.
1: And two eyes on it.
0: I know how buttocks work.
1: Don't let the door hit you where the good Lord splits you. It's one of my favourite sayings. So there's two eyes on it and it jiggles up and down and does all kinds of things and makes noises. Here is the American ad for Chester Cheeks.
2: What's that? It's Chester Cheeks, the ultimate butt-faced prankster. Squeeze, and he lets it rip. He's dropping beats, jiggling cheeks. He's full of gas power pranks up his sleeve. That little fart.
3: Chester!
2: Always up to cheeky tricks. Warning, they cause explosive laughter and uncontrollable wiggle dancing. Chester Cheeks, from Buttface by Goliath.
1: Right. I love the idea of a grown-up getting the call to go in to do that voiceover. So good. I giggled all the way through that. I'm terrible.
0: Someone made this toy.
1: Well, someone has made this toy and it jiggles up and down, makes flatulence noises, and it you know, you bash it on the head and it twerks, all this
0: kind
1: of stuff.
0: And it's available here or just America?
1: No, I think it's been a woman in Queensland spotted the toy at her local Big W and she said it was thought it was inappropriate. She said that she and her husband felt sick after noticing their children looking at it. It's been reported that many social media users agreed with her and said it was time for a recall. Big W has stopped selling the controversial toy. This is interesting because concerns were raised by child safety experts who feel that we should not be teaching children that it's fun to touch your body parts and for other people to touch them and to spread your cheeks and all that kind of stuff.
0: Is it how anatomical is it?
1: Oh, I'll show you a picture.
0: Right.
1: I've scribbled on that one.
0: Right.
1: Because I was doodling.
0: Okay. But I didn't know what was going on.
1: It's like
0: in
1: a
0: there.
1: Mexican with a moustache, but that's just me scribbling and doodling while the show was on.
0: So basically
1: it's a bum and you can stretch it and it'll make noises. It bounces up and down.
0: About that.
1: Well, here's what the news story in Australia has said.
4: It's a bum with a face. And a lot of parents reckon, well, it stinks.
5: I definitely would not buy that for my child. I think that's the wrong kind of, definitely the wrong kind of toy for a two-year-old or any child for that matter. Like, no.
4: It might seem innocent enough, but once you find out what it does, it could be perceived as far more sinister. The packaging promotes the toy as something you can stretch, squeeze, and basically twerk.
0: Right. Yeah, I'd say. I'm not a wowser, but I'd say no. No. You know, because when I was a kid, there was a lot of toys that were banned.
1: You were probably of the era where you could fire an air rifle.
0: Oh, you buy an air rifle.
1: Into someone's actual bum.
0: But I remember Smash Up Derby, that got banned. Remember Bang Crash, Smash 'em Up,
1: Why?
0: Smash Up Derby's fun. I had, like, tons of chokeable parts.
1: Oh, I see.
0: You'd choke a whole crash with that thing.
1: Yeah.
0: And then there was slime.
1: Why'd that get banned?
0: Because I think it just got everywhere. So they added worms to it, slime with worms. And then they put on it not non-toxic. So people thought, oh, yeah, I could eat it. So all the kids were eating the slime. But the worst one was $6 million man, bionic woman, crazy foam.
1: And
0: it was
1: that?
0: A bath foam that looked like a shaving foam, but it would fill your whole bath with foam. But the active ingredient was flammable.
1: Oh.
0: So the whole thing would be a cauldron. You put your kids in the bath.
1: Wow.
0: Dad would come in with a smoke.
1: Dad had come in with the smoke. Well, were the days.
0: They were the simple times of the 70s.
1: I was given a doll as an adult, as a joke. It was a Peter Andre doll.
0: Yeah.
1: And it was for not recommended for children under three because of small parts. He's not going to recover from that.
0: A funky junkie indeed.
1: Is that what he was called?
0: No, that's his song.
1: Oh, was it?
0: The funky junkie.
1: Did he know about Chester Cheeks?
0: Maybe they should do a collab.
1: I'm embarrassed to say I've giggled all the
0: you
1: way
0: have.
1: Through that Chester Cheeks ad. I'm sorry.
6: 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Follow Jonesy and Amanda on Instagram and Facebook.
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18: Rover 1467 weather for Ontario General Store, 8th Street, Mildura.
19: For the Mallee and Lower Western District, fine tonight. A partly cloudy day tomorrow, heading for a top of 32. Looking ahead for Sunraysia Friday, mostly sunny, 33. On Saturday, partly cloudy, 30. Sunday, mostly sunny, 27. Tonight, a low of 10 in Sunraysia.
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1: For the Mallee and Lower Western District, fine tonight, a partly cloudy day tomorrow, heading for a top of 32. Looking ahead for sunrise here Friday, mostly sunny 33. On Saturday, partly cloudy 30. Sunday, mostly sunny 27. Tonight, a low of 10 in Sunraysia.
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0: You're on the 80s at 8. Shane Bryan with you on our 80s artist spotlight are the Shantuzies. And that, of course, was Witch Queen. Interestingly, the song wasn't originally a Shantuzies recording at all. It was first released by a Canadian group called Redbone in 1971. It was the Witch Queen of New Orleans. The Shantuzies gave it a late 80s makeover and turned it into one of the biggest hits, taking it all the way to the Australian top 10. And they're still out there performing the song today. What is it that makes the 80s music still so popular? Now, you guys have been touring with a lot of other 80s bands, right? And has it become like the flavor now, like for 80s bands to come back and, you know, what is it? Is it because we're all getting older and we want to remember our past?
1: No, I think the 80s bands know how to put on a really good show.
0: Yeah.
1: And it's just, you get on stage and you have a hell of a lot of fun and it's great music. It was very melodic and it was pop kind of music in our instance. And
2: so it's catchy.
1: Yeah. And people really enjoy, but the fun factor on stage is a very 80s thing. And I think that's what has stood the test of time with the acts coming back and, you know, doing their show. And it's great. You get a bit of shtick, you get some music.
0: Yeah.
1: What did someone say to us the other day? Oh, I like how you put the comedy and the music together.
2: Comedy?
1: Going, this is what we just do. This is all right.
2: Thank you.
0: Trust me, every time I get on a call with you, it's comedy.
1: Well, there you go. It's gold.
2: But I also think, the clothes, the 80s clothes.
0: Yeah.
2: And, you know, and not that we wore them first time around, so we don't need to do that again. But for a lot of people, you know, they can have sort of 80s themed parties or nights at a pub or something like that as well as just loving great music.
0: Mm.
2: And they can kind of hang it on that. You know, they can all dress up and there's a lot of fun things from the 80s, sort of iconic things like Rubik's Cubes and Warwick Kappa.
0: Yeah.
2: You know, we can try and think about
0: And you can never figure either of them out, can you?
2: Can't figure either of them out. And really,
1: you don't necessarily want to play with either.
2: I never wanted to solve a Rubik's Cube, and I've never wanted to, well, you know how that sentence goes.
1: Warwick.
2: Anyway,
0: they're so crazy. If you want to hear the whole thing, you can head over to iHeart and search for Long Way to the Top with Shane Bryan. After the break, we're heading back to 1984 with Huey Lewis and the News. If this is it, on the 80s at 8.
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0: 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That's coming up tomorrow night on the 80s at 8. 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
2: 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I had my HQ. In excess were everywhere. 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
10: For the Mallee and Lower Western District, fine tonight, a partly cloudy day tomorrow, heading for a top of 32. Looking ahead for Sunraysia Friday, mostly sunny, 33. On Saturday, partly cloudy, 30. Sunday, mostly sunny, 27. Tonight, a low of 10 in Sunraysia.
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6: For the Mallee and Lower Western District, fine tonight. A partly cloudy day tomorrow, heading for a top of 32. Looking ahead for Sunraysia Friday, mostly sunny, 33. On Saturday, partly cloudy, 30. Sunday, mostly sunny, 27. Tonight, a low of 10 in Sunraysia.
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8: For the Mallee and Lower Western District, fine tonight, a partly cloudy day tomorrow, heading for a top of 32. Looking ahead for Sunraysia Friday, mostly sunny, 33. On Saturday, partly cloudy, 30. Sunday, mostly sunny, 27. Tonight, a low of 10 in Sunraysia.
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1: Let me tell you a story about Bert Gerber. He has a barn full of animals, about 60 turkeys, a whole lot of chickens.
2: Yep.
1: Woke up to hear a noise he'd never heard before.
2: But he's on a farm. Wouldn't he hear that all the time?
1: No, that's what's interesting. He had a goose that had never honked before. The goose honked was because the barn was on fire. Little Goosey making this noise saved the day. And Goosey has been rewarded with his favourite snack.
2: Didn't end up on the dinner table.
1: No.
2: Those other ones would be, oh, good on you, Goosey.
1: Imagine if they all went up in flames. That smells delicious.
0: Jonesy and Amanda. For the drive home.
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8: 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I had my HQ. In Excess were everywhere. The Hawks won the grand final by one goal, and Hog's Breath Cafe were born. Right here in Australia, the haircuts had changed, but Hog's Breath Cafe's iconic 18-hour slow-cooked prime rib, curly fries, and atmosphere unlike anywhere else remain. 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
10: For the Manly and Lower Western District, a partly cloudy day today, heading for a top of 32. On Friday, mostly sunny, 33. Saturday, partly cloudy, 30. And Sunday, mostly sunny, 27. This morning in St. Rosia, a low of 10.
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2: 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I had my HQ. In excess were everywhere. The Hawks won the grand final by one goal, and Hog's Breath Cafe were born. Right here in Australia, the haircuts had changed, but Hog's Breath Cafe's iconic 18-hour slow-cooked prime rib, curly fries and atmosphere unlike anywhere else remain. 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
0: 1989. I had my HQ. In excess were everywhere. The Hawks won the grand final by one goal, and Hog's Breath Cafe were born. Right here in Australia, the haircuts had changed, but Hog's Breath Cafe's iconic 18-hour slow-cooked prime rib, curly fries, and atmosphere unlike anywhere else remain. The home of Hogspitality, an Aussie icon since 89, Hog's Breath Cafe.
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3: 1989. I had my HQ. In excess were everywhere. The Hawks won the grand final by one goal, and Hog's Breath Cafe were born. Right here in Australia, the haircuts had changed, but Hog's Breath Cafe's iconic 18-hour slow-cooked prime rib, curly fries and atmosphere unlike anywhere else remain. The home of Hogspitality, an Aussie icon since 89, Hog's Breath Cafe.
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8: For the Manly and Lower Western District, a partly cloudy day today, heading for a top of 32. On Friday, mostly sunny, 33. Saturday, partly cloudy, 30. And Sunday, mostly sunny, 27. This morning in Sunraysia, a low of 10.
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0: 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For Good Deal Tyres, 504 to 510 Bettertook Avenue, Mildura.
8: For the Manly and Lower Western District, a partly cloudy day today, heading for a top of 32. On Friday, mostly sunny, 33. Saturday, partly cloudy, 30. And Sunday, mostly sunny, 27. This morning in Sunraysia, a low of 10.
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1: Let me tell you a story about Bert Gerber. He has a barn full of animals, about 60 turkeys, a whole lot of chickens.
2: Yep.
1: Woke up to hear a noise he'd never heard before.
2: But he's on a farm. Wouldn't he hear that all the time?
1: No, that's what's interesting. He had a goose that had never honked before. The goose honked was because the barn was on fire. Little Goosey making this noise saved the day, and Goosey has been rewarded with his favourite snack.
2: Didn't end up on the dinner table.
1: No.
2: Those other ones would be, oh, good on you, Goosey.
1: Those if they all went up in flames. That smells delicious.
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1: For the Manly and Lower Western District, a partly cloudy day today, heading for a top of 32. On Friday, mostly sunny, 33. Saturday, partly cloudy, 30. And Sunday, mostly sunny, 27. This morning in St. Rosia, a low of 10.
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7: For the Manly and Lower Western District, a partly cloudy day today, heading for a top of 32. On Friday, mostly sunny, 33. Saturday, partly cloudy, 30. And Sunday, mostly sunny, 27. This morning in Sunraysia, a low of 10.
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1: Let me tell you a story about Bert Gerber. He has a barn full of animals, about 60 turkeys, a whole lot of chickens.
2: Yep.
1: Woke up to hear a noise he'd never heard before.
2: But he's on a farm. Wouldn't he hear that all the time?
1: No, that's what's interesting. He had a goose that had never honked before. The goose honked was because the barn was on fire. Little Goosey making this noise saved the day. And Goosey has been rewarded with his favourite snack.
2: Didn't end up on the dinner table.
1: No.
2: Those other ones would be, oh, good on you, Goosey.
1: Imagine if they all went up in flames. That smells delicious.
0: Jonesy and Amanda. For the drive home.
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7: For the Manly and Lower Western District, a partly cloudy day today, heading for a top of 32. On Friday, mostly sunny, 33. Saturday, partly cloudy, 30. And Sunday, mostly sunny, 27. This morning in Sunraysia, a low of 10.
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2: Good morning, welcome to Thursday. The Mallee today, a partly cloudy day. Mildura heading for a top of 31, Robinvale 39 and 29. The lower western mostly sunny, Wentworth and Broken Hill 31, Pinkeri 33. And for the Riverland, a partly cloudy day, Renmark 31. The 3-day forecast for sunrise tomorrow, partly cloudy 33, Saturday mostly sunny 29, and Sunday partly cloudy 21. Currently in Mildura 11.
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0: 1467, your feel-good station. It's a Thursday morning, but being a public holiday in the state of Victoria tomorrow, it's the end of the working week today. Genesis In Too Deep, it is Breakfast with Dave Burrows through until 8.30. And we're going to hit the ground running this morning across the river in New South Wales. No, they don't have a public holiday, but they are certainly talking about the new bins. New bins coming in, the new, what is it, three bin, four bin? I can't even count anymore. I think it's a three bin system. But food related businesses across the Wentworth Shire are invited to attend free online workshops designed to help prepare for the upcoming New South Wales food waste requirements. So it's delivered through the Riverina and Murray Joint Organisations Business Food Waste Partnership Program. The workshop's going to explain what the changes may mean for businesses and provide practical advice on reducing food waste, improving waste separation practices, and preparing for future requirements. Look, the workshop's suitable for a range of food-related businesses, including cafes and restaurants, supermarkets, hotels, childcare services, aged care providers, and other organisations that generate food waste. And participants will gain some practical information, food waste reduction opportunities, waste separation and recycling practices, preparing for future food waste requirements, and improving resource recovery and reducing waste disposal costs. It's something you've got to be on top of if you've got a business, unfortunately. One of those costs of doing business. Businesses can also access free one-on-one support tailored to their operations. Now, if you'd like some more information about the workshops, if you want to register, visit the Ramjo Business Food Waste Partnership Program, ramjo.nsw.gov.au/foodwaste. Ramjo, the Regional and Murray Joint Organisations. That's Ramjo. That's what Ramjo is short for. Look, hang around. In a couple of minutes, we'll open up the community file for Choices Flooring. We've got some Gloria Gaynor on the way as well.
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0: Sunraise, your own river 1467. I will survive. That's Gloria Gaynor from the Community File for Choices, flooring the floor that you've been searching for. The Free Toe Education Day is on today on the Victorian side of the river. But if you're in New South Wales, you'll be able to get involved in this as well. It's on today at the Mildura Racecourse. There's two slots from 9 through until 12 and also 1 through until 4. The whole idea is getting yourself ready to tow pretty much boats, floats, caravans, learn the basics, weights, compliance and more. And there's practical sessions. It is free, presented by Community Road Safe Mildura. I'm guessing I'm talking about it and they're booked out. But no, you never know. Details at river1467.com.au. Hey, just a reminder too that you can download that free iHeart app now. That way you can listen to more of what you love. It sounds better on iHeart. I'm going to try that again. You can listen to more of what you love about River 1467. It does. It sounds better on iHeart. I knew I'd get there eventually. Look, it's my Friday, all right?
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and Rosie. It's the River 1467. Good morning to you. It is Dave Burrows with you. Crowded House weather with you. Pardon me. Starting to lose my voice already. That's a bit of a worry, isn't it? Hey, look at Roney Circus here in Mildura. Loving this. This is such a great thing for the region. It's through until Sunday, the 4th of October, down at the Mildura Sporting Precinct. And their aim is to bring back, I've said this before, but to bring back a bit of the old world vintage circus charm for modern day audiences. And look, we're talking beautiful, glamorous costuming, lively original music, immaculately presented animals, traditional circus clowns, and it'll just take you back to the circuses of yesteryear that even someone like me, mid-50s, would well and truly remember. Look, tickets are $35 for adults, $25 for children, and just an extra $5 on top of each of those tickets will put you in the VIP ringside seat area. No bookings. That's how it works. Just door sales only. They will open up the office pretty much an hour before each show. And first in, best dress. That's how it works. Look, the show duration, about an hour and 45 minutes with an intermission. And we will have tickets to give away at some stage this morning. They're on this evening at 7 p.m. More details, head to our website, river1467.com.au, and head to the community file. And again, we will give you tickets at some stage this morning. Give you a chance to pick up those tickets. New sport and weather on the way. And, of course, we'll check the price of fuel around the area. Fuel Watch for professionals. Mildura, Belinda Carlisle, Summer Rain. Whisper.

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1: Good morning with your local news. I'm Andrew Schau. Power outages across Mildura are stretching into their fourth day after a car hit a power pole on Monday morning. More than 1,600 residents are still in the dark, with PowerCorp estimating it might take until tomorrow afternoon to get everyone back on the grid. In the meantime, the relief centre at the Alfred Deakin Centre is set to operate until further notice. It'll be reopening at 8 a.m. People needing to get rid of food waste, meantime, are being told to put out their green and red littered bins as soon as they can, with extra collection over the next 3 days. More information is available on Council's website, while Mildura Central will also be back open today, with Woolies open from 7 and other stores progressively after that. A man will have a psych assessment ahead of sentencing after reportedly pleading guilty over a crash back in May. He'd gone through a power pole and into the Game Street home near where a man in his 70s was sleeping before fleeing. The matter is set to return to court in November. Farmers across the Mallee could be in for extra pain over the coming weeks, with diesel costs climbing by up to 60%. The National Farmers Federation calling for more measures to improve local fuel availability. Diesel at commercial petrol stations in Mildura currently as high as $2.96 a litre. Mallee residents are being urged to back cancer projects around the region. Today, marking World Cancer Research Day, and Australian Cancer Research Foundation CEO Kerry Stridham says today is the day to make a donation.
2: Jump onto our website at acrf.com.au, and very excitingly, every dollar donated to ACRF on World Cancer Research Day will be matched dollar for dollar by Amgen, one of our partners, up to $50,000. So it's a really simple way for Australia to double their impact.
1: Recent data shows there were more than 3,600 cases of all cancers from 2012 to 2021 in Mildura. And while grand final day is set to be a bit wet and miserable down in Melbourne, it should be much better in Mildura. 29 degrees at the top. And that's the latest local news. I'm Andrew Schau.
0: 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They beat everyone's prices 7 days a week. River 1467. National news now.
3: Good morning, I'm Rob McLennan. The PM will today declare the post-war global order is no longer fit for purpose, warning the Indo-Pacific region should not be used as a chessboard for the world's biggest powers. Anthony Albanese is due to give a major foreign policy speech in New York later today. He'll say Australia must help to shape a new order. Isaac Heaney has spoken publicly for the first time since he and four Swans teammates were hit with a season-ending ban for breaching club standards at the team's hotel in Melbourne. The so-called Pullman Five each apologised to the club's men's and women's players. Heaney with this to say as he left at the end of the day.
4: Oh, it was really nice to address the whole club, and extremely thankful they could give us their time and understanding.
3: The music industry is remembering Rose Tattoo frontman Angry Anderson, who's died at the age of 79, less than a month after he suffered a heart attack while on tour.
5: Sport for Anne Webster, your member for Mallee, authorised A. Webster Mildura.
3: It's D-Day for Lachie Neale, the Lions star facing the AFL Appeals Board in the hope of overturning his one-match ban for striking. Teammate Dane Zorko says while it would be a blow to the team if he doesn't play in Saturday's AFL Grand Final, they do have plenty of other players to step up.
6: We've brought an extended squad down, so we'll train tomorrow. Everyone will get through. We'll obviously wait for the appeal and see how that all unfolds.
3: And in NRL, the Roosters are waiting to see whether James Tedesco and Daly Cherry-Evans will recover from illness ahead of tomorrow night's prelim against the Dolphins.
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7: For the Mallee today, a partly cloudy day. Mildura heading for a top of 31. Robinvale 30 and Ongan 29. The lower western, mostly sunny. Wentworth and Broken Hill 31. Pooncarie 33. And for the Riverland, partly cloudy. Renmark 31. The 3-day forecast for Sunraysia tomorrow, partly cloudy. 33. Gorgeous day for the public holiday in Victoria. On Saturday, mostly sunny. 29 and Sunday, a partly cloudy day, a top of 21. Currently at 6:05 in Mildura, it's 11.
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7: On the way at 20 past 6, well, police are going to tackle drink and drug drivers this grand final weekend. So if you're thinking about it, you're getting out celebrating the AFL grand final tomorrow. Fair call, I get it. Tomorrow? No, it's Saturday. Seriously, because it's the end of the week. Tomorrow's a public holiday. Think again about drink or drug driving. Police will be out in force. We're going to check weather around the country this half hour. And next, a man, speaking of police, a man's been extradited from Victoria following alleged aggravated break and enters in the Barrier Police District. We'll explain what that's all about next here on River 1467. It is 6 past 6, yes, Thursday morning. Whew, Fleetwood Mac Dreams.

0: River, 1467, your feel-good station with Fleetwood Mac. The sound of dreams at 10 past 6. Great to have you company. It is Dave Burrows with you. Hey, look, that lucky $5 note's worth $225 this week. It is your last chance to get in with the correct $5 note. We'll check that in around 40 minutes' time, somewhere around that here on River 1467. Thanks to the team at Simmons Scrap Metal. You can head to the website, river1467.com.au, any stage, and have a bit of a look at it, as long as it's in before close of business today. Now, a man has faced court after being extradited from Victoria, charged over an alleged aggravated break and enter around Bount Ranald. Officers attached to the Barrier Police District, they commenced an investigation following reports of a break and enter at Vineyards. This is Talara Road, about 60 kilometres west of Bount Ranald, about 4:15 a.m. Thursday the 17th. So that was last Thursday. Police told three men travelling in an alleged stolen Toyota Land Cruiser had allegedly forced entry into several buildings on the property and stolen a number of items. A further break and enter incident involving three men reported to police allegedly occurring about 5:15 the same morning, Euston Prungle Road, Euston, during which Toyota utility, boat, trailer and fishing equipment allegedly stole. Another break and enter incident reported to police later the same day at a home, Taplin Road, Euston, during which several items were allegedly stolen, including a Toyota Land Cruiser, rifle and a gun safe. So look, the allegedly stolen Toyota utility and Toyota Land Cruiser has since been located in scrubland near Robinvale, seized for a forensic examination. And following extensive inquiries, at about 4:30 last Friday, a Toyota utility was stopped by local police in Robinvale. A driver, a 26-year-old man, arrested, taken to Mildura Police Station. Following further inquiries, Saturday last week, officers attached to the Barrier Police District executed a firearm prohibition order search at a home, Mary Court, Robinvale, where they allegedly seized and located a stolen rifle and other items allegedly related to the investigation. So on Monday this week, 26-year-old man extradited in New South Wales, taken to Broken Hill Police Station, charged with six offences, including aggravated break and enter, dwelling, etc., in company, steal less than or equal to $60,000, and two counts of that, incidentally. Aggravated enter dwelling in company, intent to steal less than or equal to $60,000. Participate criminal group, contribute criminal activity, steal firearm or imitation firearm, and fail to comply digital evidence access order direction. So he was refused bail, essentially, and formally refused bail to appear in the Wentworth local court Tuesday, the 6th of October. Bit of work with police there, but as they always say, innocent until proven guilty. But we will watch this space in just minutes. We're going to check the weather right around the country.
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0: 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For Good Deal Tyres, head in today for a totally good deal.
8: Let's have a look right around the country, starting off with Sydney as we always do. Partly cloudy today, heading for top of 24 in Sydney. For Brisbane, a shower or two, and 25 today all the way up in Darwin. A mostly sunny day and 34 across in Perth, mostly sunny and 22. Heading down to Hobart, a partly cloudy day and 22 today. For Canberra, partly cloudy and 25. Down in Melbourne, mostly sunny and 26. And across in Adelaide, keeping the fingers crossed here that I've just lost Adelaide. Here we go, partly cloudy and 26. The marvels of the internet. So partly cloudy day around the region today. Here locally, 29, 30, 31, depending on exactly where you are. And currently at 17 past 6. In Irimple, it's sitting on 10 degrees.

0: River, 1467, your feel-good station. Can you feel it? That is the Jacksons. Great to have you company this morning. It is Dave with you. Look, Victoria Police warning motorists there will be zero tolerance for drink and drug driving this AFL Grand Final long weekend as it launches a major road policing blitz across the entire state. It comes as new police data reveals almost 1,000 motorists have now been nabbed drink or drug driving over the AFL Grand Final long weekend period over the past 4 years. Operation Scoreboards, what's they're calling, kicks off tomorrow. It's going to see police highly visible and enforcing on Victorian roads in an effort to reduce road trauma. So there'll be a significant focus on impaired drivers with increased roadside alcohol and drug testing being conducted. Police roadside testing data has revealed 571 drivers were detected over the limit for alcohol and a further 412 drivers detected with drugs in their system over the AFL Grand Final long weekend since 2022. 156 caught drink driving, 100 detected drug driving last year alone. Majority of detections occurred Grand Final, Saturday day, like the Grand Final day was Saturday, 4 p.m. through to 2 a.m, the most common time for drink drivers to be nabbed. Drug drivers most commonly caught between midday and 10 p.m. Half of drivers detected had blood alcohol reading between 0.05 and 0.099. 39% blowing two or more times over the legal limit. Methamphetamines detected in over 53% of drug drivers caught. Bit of food for thought, I guess you would say. And look, it is male drivers making up three quarters of all drink and drug driving detections on AFL Grand Final weekend. Drivers aged 25 to 34 most commonly caught over the alcohol limit. Those aged 35 to 44 detected for the most drug driving offences. I don't like to look at stats like that. It's scary when you start breaking it down. They have to. But the simple message is, if you're getting out and about celebrating the AFL Grand Final on the weekend, some would argue, why wouldn't you? Don't do the wrong thing. Don't get behind the wheel if you've had a few drinks or if you're affected by drugs. It's as simple as that, isn't it?
1: Lights, cameras, action.
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4: In 1966, St Kilda Football Club won their one and only premiership. To another memorable VFL Grand Final, the 1977 decider was shown live on TV for the first time. 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The drawn match between Collingwood and North Melbourne.
6: As the sideline, they for the end of the game, the 1977 Grand Final is a draw, and we'll be back here next week.
4: To 1988, when Ben Johnson and Carl Lewis faced off in one of the greatest 100-metre finals at an Olympic Games. As the story goes, Ben Johnson was disqualified 3 days later and Carl Lewis was awarded the gold. The landmark Nirvana album Nevermind was released in 1991. And the sitcom The Big Bang Theory premiered in 2007.
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4: Topping today's birthday list is Garth Porter. He's 78, a member of Sherbet, before going on to produce albums and write hits for a stack of country artists, including Lee Kernaghan. Wallabies great former captain Andrew Slack is 71. Actor Kevin Sorbo turns 68. Remember him? He played Hercules in the TV series.
8: Wait a minute. 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
4: Nia Vardalos celebrates her 64th, the star of the My Big Fat Greek Wedding movies.
9: Never just have a minute alone, just to think, because we're always together, just eating, eating, eating.
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10: That's a try to Michael Potter.
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11: Lomax! Oh, what have we just seen?
4: Finally, legendary Australian cricketer and commentator Dean Jones died suddenly on this day in 2020, aged just 59. Played 52 tests and revolutionised one-day cricket in his 164 games.
12: That's fine innings from Dean Jones.
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14: It's coming up to 28 past 6. New sport and weather's on the way. Then the early bird challenge, thanks to the team at Geronimo Labour Hire, Dusty Springfield. Just the son of a preacher, man. Good morning.

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1: Good morning. With your local news, I'm Andrew Shaw. Mildura residents affected by this week's power outage could still be in the dark until at least midday tomorrow. Power crews continue to work on restoring energy after a car crashed into a pole on Monday morning, with PowerCorp saying inspectors may need to visit properties to complete their safety checks. It comes as council confirms there'll be extra bin runs over the next 3 days to help those needing to dump their food waste, while the Alfred Deakin Centre relief site will be open again from 8 a.m. and possibly into tomorrow. Prostate cancer nursing funding's in the spotlight. Mallee MP Anne Webster not too impressed over cut funding. The Shadow Regional Health Minister calling for the government to explain funding going to the McGrath Foundation rather than the Prostate Cancer Foundation. She says regional patients need a bit of certainty of whether their specialist support will continue. As diesel prices climb to at least $2.96 a litre in Mildura, the National Farmers Federation warns Mallee farmers could be in for some tough times over the coming weeks. They're calling for more measures to secure fuel supply and improve regional availability. Monash Uni is launching a new degree at its Mildura campus next year in a bid to strengthen the allied health workforce. The Bachelor of Allied Health due to launch soon as they aim to boost the number of podiatrists, physios and therapists. Latest Rural Workforce Agency Victoria data shows access to those sorts of services is at risk due to low workforce numbers in the state's north. Briefly, the Wentworth Visitor Centre is now a booking agent for the Mungo Lynette guided tour in the National Park. Mayor Daniel Linklater saying it'll help secure more visitors to the area. And with the long weekend around the corner, we're being warned that we need to make sure we are prepared for any celebrations, especially involving the barbecue. The CFA spokesperson reminding us we need to be ready.
2: Plenty of barbecues firing up across the state too. Before the weekend though, it's a good idea to take a few minutes to check your barbecue is safe and ready to use after winter.
1: It's set to be perfect weather for the big day in Mildura, mostly sunny in 29 degrees. And that's the latest local news. I'm Andrew Shaw.
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3: I'm Rob McLennan. Anthony Albanese will deliver a major foreign policy speech today declaring the current rules-based world order isn't working like it used to. The PM will tell other world leaders in New York that the Indo-Pacific should not be viewed only through the rivalry between the US and China, and that countries in our region deserve the chance to chart their own course. Airports around Australia will be hit by stop work action today as ground crews that serve as QantasLink and freight flights walk off the job. It'll be even worse for passengers moving through Sydney, where security screening staff are also downing tools. Fallen movie mogul Harvey Weinstein has been jailed for 15 years after being convicted of sexually assaulting a former TV production assistant. Miriam Haley's among a string of women who've come forward saying they were assaulted by Weinstein. NRL fans may yet get to see a grand final pre-show. Even though Tones and I's pulled out, John Stevens has now put up his hand and offering to step in.
4: Sport for Anne Webster, your member for Mallee, authorised A. Webster Mildura.
3: Thousands of fans have turned out in Newcastle to watch the Knights prepare for Sunday's grand final qualifier with Penrith. Captain Kalyn Ponga says he's enjoying the responsibility of turning around last year's wooden spooners.
5: I understand the responsibility I have as the captain of this club and someone that's been here for so long, but it's not one that I shy away from. I actually enjoy it.
3: And Lachie Neal finds out today whether he'll play in the AFL grand final as he appeals his striking suspension.
0: Rural News Now. For Mildura Ag Supplies.
6: Good morning, I'm Gabriel Hodson. Our peak body for shearers has written to the British government asking them not to restrict Aussie or Kiwi shearers heading to the UK in our off-season so they can help British sheep producers. It comes as the UK and Australia both crack down on visa overstayers. The Shearing Contractors Association of Australia says there's a global shortage of professional shearers and international mobility is vital to shear sheep in a timely manner and maintain the commercial value of the wool. Circuit Secretary Jason Letchford says surviving as a shearer often means spending the middle of the year in the Northern Hemisphere.
7: Without that, they wouldn't have that continuity of work or that income, and some of those workers wouldn't be able to afford to stay in the industry and would leave the industry. So in other words, the overseas work and the continuity of that work makes the Australian industry for shearers competitive, and without it, you know, we'll lose some of those men and women to different industries.
6: Big news for anyone near a wind or solar farm. The federal opposition has vowed to repeal a number of laws linked to renewables. Speaking at grand final training for the Fremantle Footy Club, Shadow Minister for Energy and Emissions Reduction, Dan Tehan, says the coalition would completely ditch the net zero target.
8: Starts by scrapping the Climate Change Act. It starts by scrapping net zero. It starts by abolishing the safeguard mechanism, the carbon taxes on our cars, getting rid of poor offshore wind zones, basically getting rid of the prohibition on nuclear energy.
6: The anti-machinery field days wrap up today at 5, and it's the last chance to check out some impressive new ag innovations. A Queensland-based cattle crush manufacturer says there's a lot of interest in this solar-powered crush. Rhys Weber from Morrissey & Co. says the crush on display has been pre-sold to a farm at Cootamundra, and there's been a heap of other interest.
9: It's the only one in the world that runs off a 12-volt battery, and it's charged by solar. It allows it to work completely off-grid. No need for mains power, which most cattle yards don't have. It doesn't need to have a loud generator running in the background. It really reduces the noise in the yards. It's almost silent in its operation, which is fantastic for keeping cattle calm.
6: Consultation's been extended in New South Wales on draft harvest strategies to protect yellowtail kingfish and snapper. Agriculture Minister Tara Moriarty says fishers and other stakeholders have asked for more time and to counter the spread of false information online regarding the science. She says the extension will mean people putting in submissions can base them on independent expert advice, and that stocks of kingfish are now at 5% of their original levels. And research from the University of Iceland has shed some light on the role of grazing in boosting soil carbon storage. It's long been assumed that grazing animals had a negative effect on carbon in the soil, but the research published in Global Change Biology Communications indicates the reverse could be true. They found soil carbon lower in grasslands that no longer had livestock. And that's the state of the country. I'm Gabriel Hodson. Good morning.
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10: For the Mallee today, a partly cloudy day. Mildura heading for a top of 31, Robinvale 39 and 29. The Lower Western, a mostly sunny day. Wentworth and Broken Hill 31, Pooncarie 33, and the Riverland partly cloudy, Renmark 31. The 3-day forecast for sunrise here tomorrow, partly cloudy 33. On Saturday, mostly sunny 29, and Sunday, partly cloudy day, a top of 21. Currently at 22 to 7 at Coomiella. It's sitting on 10.
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10: On the way, we will open the community file for choices, flooring the floor that you've been searching for. The Sunraysia Orchid Club Spring Show is on this weekend at Mildura Central, and they'll have the doors open all ready for it. Mildura Central reopening today. The power outage being quite an issue for them. So I do know, is it fully up and operational? Well, someone head down there a little bit later and let me know. Hey, next, the Early Bird Challenge. Chance to go into the monthly draw for the $100 voucher for Mildura Kitchen and Bar at Moorbean. It's all thanks to Geronimo Labour Hire. Riddle Thursday today. Riddle Thursday. Bit of a riddle for you. And I think it's a bit of a classic too. Or maybe it's a riddle. Maybe you need to do your arithmetic. Yeah. Maybe that's what it is. A bit of arithmetic. Anyway, we'll play the Early Bird Challenge next. Jerry Rafferty's Baker Street.

0: 1467, your feel-good station, Baker Street. That's Jerry Rafferty. It is 17 to 7, and, of course, the circus is in town, Aroney's Circus, through until Sunday, the 4th of October, at the Mildura Sporting Precinct. The ticket's $35 for adults, $25 for children, and you don't book, you just turn up. The doors will be open, or at least the ticket booth will be open, an hour before each show, and first in, best dressed is pretty much how it works, door sales only. Well, we'll be giving away passes at some stage again this morning to head along to Aroney's Circus. And if you want some more details about what they're up to, hey, look, head to our website, river1467.com.au. Now, speaking of having a bit of win, the Early Bird Challenge is a chance to go into the monthly draw. It's a $100 voucher for grabs from Mildura Kitchen and Bar at Merbein. 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And a bit of a riddle today, or maybe it's maybe you need to understand and understand mathematics a little bit. Maybe you need to know your arithmetic. Well, here we go. And again, this is a bit of a classic. Mr. and Mrs. Mustard have six daughters, and each daughter has one brother. Mr. and Mrs. Mustard have six daughters, and each daughter has one brother. How many people are in the Mustard family? 5023 1467. 5023 1467. Like I said, it's a bit of a classic. Early Bird Challenge next.
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1: 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It's the Early Bird Challenge on River 1467. For Geronimo Labour Hire. Jobs, people, progress. That's Geronimo.
6: And again this morning, it is a bit of a riddle. Mr. and Mrs. Mustard have 6 daughters and each daughter has 1 brother. How many people are in the Mustard family? 5023 1467. 5023 1467. Mr. and Mrs. Mustard have 6 daughters and each daughter has 1 brother. How many people are in the Mustard family? I thought this was an easy one this morning. Obviously not. It is for Geronimo Labour Hire. Get to work today, and I'm not going to mess around with it this morning. How many people in the Mustard family? Like I said, Mr. and Mrs. Mustard have 6 daughters. Each daughter has 1 brother. So there's 6 daughters, the 1 brother, because it's the same brother that they share between all 6 daughters, makes 7. And Mum and Dad, Mr. and Mrs. Mustard, make 9. So there's 9 in the Mustard family. I thought it was an easy one this morning. You know, I thought. That's what my parents used to tell me all the time. And now the phone starts ringing flat out. Well, I'm sorry. There goes your chance. There goes your chance for this morning. But don't worry, the Early Bird Challenge will be back on Monday here at River 1467. Yes, a reminder, tomorrow, Grand Final Eve, public holiday. Yes, so all our competitions will be off tomorrow. We won't have news tomorrow. We won't have Tom Elliott tomorrow, but I'll be doing extended breakfast shift. Anyway, that's ages away. I've got to get through until my 8:30 knockoff, don't I? At some stage, we're going to open up the community phone. We'll do it very, very soon, actually, after you two, where the streets have no name. Good morning.

Street 709, the sounds of U2, Sunrise's Iron River 1467. It is 7 to 7 on Breakfast with Dave Burrows. 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And the Sunrise Orchid Club hosting their spring show at Mildura Central this weekend. 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Those further details, river1467.com.au. In just a couple of minutes, the lucky $5 note worth $225 this week.

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7: It's worth $225 this week. The note you need, EE, that's Echo Echo 161 144242. Again, a reminder, it's a public holiday tomorrow, so you have to get in today during business hours, 139th Street, Mildura, to pick up that $225. Thanks to Simmons Scrap Metal. Now, I know Australian rock legend Angry Anderson. A lot of people talking about he's passed away at the age of 79, several weeks after suffering a heart attack while on the Rose Tattoo Farewell Tour in Europe. He was brought home for treatment, could not recover from that devastating cardiac arrest. And a post on social media, it is with great sadness we announce the passing of Gary Angry Anderson on the eve of Monday, the 21st September, surrounded by his loved ones here in Australia. Angry, a devoted father, much-loved member of his friends, bandmates and wider music and industry community or entertainment community. His loss will be deeply felt by all those who knew and loved him both here in Australia and overseas. We thank everyone with their or for their prayers and messages of love and continued support. With love, the Anderson family and Rose Tattoo Band. Of course, they had a huge lot of hits, the Tats, didn't they? 1977, Bad Boy for Love, then Rock and Roll Outlaw, We Can't Be Beaten. But then, shockingly, a romantic power ballad became Angry Anderson's biggest hit. And tell you what, suddenly... It soundtracked one of the most watched scenes in television history here in Australia. Scott and Charlene, Kylie and Jason married on Neighbours to this song in 1987. Suddenly, this is Angry Anderson. Remembering Angry Anderson on this 24th of September.

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1: Good morning with your local news. I'm Andrew Schau. Power outages across Mildura are now into their fourth day after a car hit a power pole on Monday morning. More than 1,600 residents are still in the dark, with PowerCorp saying it could be at least tomorrow afternoon before everyone's back online. For those still seeking relief meantime, the Alfred Deakin Centre's centre is set to operate until further notice. It'll be reopening in an hour's time. More information available on Council's website. Meantime, for those needing some much-needed retail therapy, the Mildura Central is reopening its doors this morning. Woolworths is back open this hour, while Kmart's open from 8, though shoppers are being urged to allow some time as the stores get back up to speed as well. A man's reportedly pleaded guilty after smashing into a Merbean home earlier this year. Mildura Magistrates was told he'd driven through a power pole and into the home on Game Street, close to where an elderly man was sleeping back in May. He's set to receive a psychological report ahead of sentencing, with the case due back in court this November. The CFA is warning Mallee residents to ensure they're barbecuing safely this long weekend. With Mildura forecast to reach a mostly sunny top of 29 degrees on grand final day, it's perfect conditions. Mallee and Southern Riverina residents are being urged to make a donation towards cancer research on World Cancer Research Foundation Day. Australian Cancer Research Foundation CEO Kerry Stridham says regional areas need to be supported.
2: So we're very active in supporting research that spreads out into rural and remote communities. A great example is we've recently launched a lung cancer screening centre of excellence, which is the world's first mobile lung cancer research facility. So obviously in that instance, the goal is to understand how we can detect lung cancer earlier when it's more treatable.
1: Recent data shows there were more than 3,600 cases of all cancers in Mildura between 2012 and 2021. And after yesterday's Pizza with Police event in Mildura, it's now time for a coffee event with cops in Werrimull. And that's the latest Sunraysia news. I'm Andrew Schau.
0: Swine and dine at Hog's Breath Cafe. Much more than a family steakhouse. River 1467. National news now.
3: Hi there, I'm Rob McLennan. Well, tributes continue for Angry Anderson following the Aussie rocker's death this week. The 79-year-old Rose Tattoo lead singer did plenty of charity work that featured on A Current Affair. Former host Ray Martin telling Nine he was adored by viewers.
4: People realised that when he went doing things for them or looking after people in trouble, he was fair dinkum.
3: Qantas says today's stop work by ground crews at four major airports will not affect domestic or international flights. Walkouts are scheduled for this morning and late this afternoon at Sydney, Brisbane, Adelaide and Perth. Security screening staff will also down tools in Sydney. One of South Australia's Snowtown murderers has been moved to a pre-release centre in Adelaide. 46-year-old James Vlasakis has been granted parole after 26 years behind bars. A new report has found half of Aussies in their 20s are still living with their parents, up from 39% in 2001. The Hilda report saying young men are more likely to live with their folks longer.
5: Sport for Anne Webster. Your member for Mallee. Authorise a Webster Mildura.
3: Lachie Neal finds out today if he'll play in the AFL Grand Final as he appeals his one-match striking ban. Premiership coach Adam Simpson telling Fox while it was a silly thing to do, he shouldn't be suspended.
6: I think he should get off, but if he gets a week, then that's totally on him, and it's a self-inflicted distraction.
3: And former Newcastle great Kurt Gidley believes the Knights can continue their fairy tale finals run and cause a boil over in Sunday's NRL prelim against the Panthers.
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7: For the Mallee today, a partly cloudy day. Mildura heading for a top of 31, Robinvale 30 and Oyen 29. The Lower Western, a mostly sunny day. Wentworth and Broken Hill 31, Pinkerry 33. In the Riverland, partly cloudy. Renmark 31. The 3-day forecast for Sunraysia tomorrow, partly cloudy 33. Saturday, mostly sunny 29. And Sunday, partly cloudy 21. This morning, a low of 10. Currently at 6 past 7 in Mildura 12.
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7: On the way, we'll open the celebration book. 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That virtual River Runner is there on the website as well. Thanks to Harvey Norman Muldura. They're always a great prize. This month is no different. Ripper of a price. Encourage you to get outside for this one. Anyway, we'll explain that this half hour. And next, I want to catch up with Joy Evans. The Muldura Wentworth Country Music Festival kicks off this weekend. What is it, a week and a half or something like that? Anyway, we'll talk to Joy about it next.

0: River 1467, your feel-good station now. A very good morning to Joy Evans. Joy, I don't know exactly what your position is with the Mildura Wentworth Country Music Festival, because essentially you're the head honcho, you're organising everything, and you're the go-to lady. And you've got so much work, undoubtedly, putting something like this together.
1: Yes, Dave. Welcome, listeners. Yeah, I don't know. It just seems to all fall into place. We start with it being just a mess, and then it just eventually becomes a wonderful festival. Yep.
0: It starts this weekend. Over 40 artists performing across Mildura and Wentworth. Mm-hmm. Just wrangling 40 artists is a big job.
1: It is. And we've had such a pleasure that we've had the Reese and the Sugar Plums are on tour. And they popped up out of nowhere and asked if I could come on the festival, and we're just so pleased for that as well.
0: Wow. Yeah. Hey, how'd you go getting Tanya Kernighan? Did you reach out and she just said yes?
1: Yeah. Through a mutual friend, through Festivals on the Murray, he was able to put me on to Tanya's contacts. And look, she was just amazing. She wants so much for the festival, you know, to help in any way she can, and she's just a joy, and she wants to come and, be part of it.
0: Well, that's on the final weekend, isn't it?
1: That's
0: Saturday
1: night? Saturday. Yeah, the
0: Saturday, third. Saturday.
1: Afternoon. Yes, afternoon.
0: Beautiful.
1: That's a beautiful afternoon show, yeah.
0: She grew up in like a performing family, Tanya, though, didn't she? That's the whole thing, is she knows what it's all about.
1: Oh, wow, yes. Yes, she's very good. She actually wrote this song, Where the Murray Meets the Darling.
0: Yes.
1: For Wentworth, many, many years ago, I'm hoping she'll perform that.
0: Yeah, well, let's hope so. Well, let me see. Well, that's the bit. Well, I would almost say that's the jewel in the crown, but it's hard to pick it because you've got so many big names that are coming along the list of people.
1: Yeah, we've got Amber Joy Poulton coming. She's doing a show. We've also got Brendan.
0: Brendan Radford.
1: He's going to be, and he's a golden guitar. He's actually going to be supporting Tanya in the afternoon.
0: Nice.
1: But prior to that, he'll be doing a few gigs around, which will be wonderful. We've got Matt Burst coming, our Wilwis impersonator. We've got Dwayne Elix back, who last year couldn't be here. He lost his voice, but you know what? His voice is amazing again.
0: Really?
1: So, yeah. And we've got so many different ones coming back again. We've got J.R. Williams that hasn't been here for a long, long time. He's just released a new album.
0: Yep.
1: So, Cash Backman, as
0: Cash
1: we all know.
0: Seriously.
1: My boy Bill.
0: Megan Laurie's a local, essentially, isn't she?
1: Yes. You know, her and Nicole Matthews, I still remember in Tamworth when Jeff used to play on the corner there, and the two girls were only about 13, 14, and, you know, they've been friends all this time. So I think also them two, they're all getting together, so it'll be lovely to see them all, you know, be able to see each other and talk. And that's what it does. It brings people together, the festival.
0: And the thing is, like, the different ages, I mean, obviously they're younger than some of the names we've mentioned, but Will Hogan's the whole lot of about 14.
1: I know, and he is doing amazing things with Vincent Academy. So I've been very, very lucky that he's been able to give us a couple of hours or a couple of days at one of the festivals. So it's really good. I'm so pleased.
0: Don Costa's involved. That's a huge name right there. The Powell Brothers, that's a huge name locally.
1: Yeah. Yep, definitely. Yes. Yeah. They perform each year for me, and of course they do the Jeff's Remembrance Dance. I don't think they'll ever miss that.
0: Yeah.
1: Jeff taught a lot of the boys. So, yeah. So we've just got some great artists, great names, and, it's wonderful this year.
0: And you've got some great venues too. You've got some really good venues. What's your favourite one? And don't say the Mundu.
1: It's always going to be the Mundu.
0: Yeah, no, I know.
1: No, my heart is still at Kermiala. And Craig does a wonderful job out there every year, and he's been doing it for 30-plus years.
0: He has, yes.
1: My favourite this year, I think, I've just sort of veered a little bit towards Birdie. They've come on board at the Gateway. Gordon has just been amazing. But, look, that's like every venue. They will come on board, and we try and make it the best we can. We've got Mildura Golf Resort coming on board this year.
0: Yes.
1: Seamus and his crew. And, they're all special. So we're going to try and make them best we can. So we need people out there to support all the venues, because that's what it's all about, you know.
0: Yeah, no, that is.
1: Can't put them on unless they support them.
0: That is so very, very true. So, look, it does start, what, this Saturday, isn't it?
1: It starts Saturday over at Wentworth on the beautiful lawn to the Darling River at the Wharf. We have a four-piece band there, lots and lots of artists. So, yeah, come on down. Everybody's welcome.
0: And it's just going to be a huge... how many days? Do you even know how many days it is? It's a week and a half or something like that?
1: No, it's 9 days. Yeah.
0: It just feels like it's like, oh, you even get a chance to count up how many days. That's right. Starts on the Saturday, finishes on the Sunday.
1: Yes,
0: look, Joy, always good to talk to you. I'm going to try to catch up with you again. That'll be good.
1: Wonderful. Lovely chatting to you.
0: And good to chat to you too. Joy Evans, the Mildura Wentworth Country Music Festival. Can't believe it starts Saturday. And look, we've got the details at river1467.com.au. Such a great thing for our community, isn't it?
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1: Coming out of the celebration book today, it is the 24th of September. Julie Simon celebrating her 56th birthday today. Heading to the AFL Grand Final this weekend to celebrate. Go Brizzy! Love always, Phil. Okay, all right. Should have pre-read that before I started reading it out. Should not go Brizzy, seriously. Congratulations to you, Julie. 56 today, celebrating along with Muso and music producer Garth Porter. 78 today, and screenwriter and actress Nara Vidalis. I think My Big Fat Greek Wedding. She wrote it and then she starred in it. She's 64 today. Of course, everyone in the celebration book does have the chance to have a win. It is prize giving Thursday this week because tomorrow is a public holiday. We don't do competitions on public holidays. So that means we've got to draw the winner right now. So as we always, bit of a drum roll. Seriously, ooh, this is going to be an interesting thing in the family. The weekly winner is Bradley Coward, who celebrated a birthday yesterday. I'll get in contact with Bradley's mum and let her know that Bradley's had a win. The thing is, Bradley's got a twin sister who obviously had a birthday

0: in the state of Victoria, but if you know someone celebrating, let us know. We'll slip them to the celebration book next week.
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0: Yeah, it's 27 past 7. 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And up for grabs this month is the Massport wood-fired oven. It's stainless steel and pretty much it's perfect for cooking pizza, baking breads and roasting your favourite meals, all while delivering that authentic wood-fired flavour. 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All you have to do is head to our website, river1467.com.au, and name the business in the photo. 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You'll get yourself into the draw. It's as simple as that. Simple as that. Speaking of draws, well, the circus is in town. First caller through, 5023 1467, 5023 1467, and we will send you along to Aroney Circus at some stage. They do have dates right the way through until the 4th of October, Sunday the 4th of October. Tonight they're on from 7 p.m. They are at the Mildura Sporting Precinct, Aroney Circus, and they're definitely getting the community excited. I'm not going to put a call to air, I don't think. Again, that phone number. Well, actually, tell you what, I said I wasn't going to, but maybe I should. Maybe I should. I've got a minute left to the news. Good morning. You'd like to go along to the circus?
10: Yes.
0: Who have I got there?
10: Deb.
0: Deb, who are you going to take along with you? Because I'm going to organise you a ticket.
10: Is it for two people, is it?
0: Well, who did you want to take? That's the question I'm asking. Did you just want to take, did you say husband or?
10: No, I was going to take my son and my grandkids, but yeah.
0: Wow, hang on. How many grandkids have you got?
10: Three.
0: Ooh, we're talking about five tickets. I reckon we can organise that, Deb. Just as simple as that.
10: Oh, beautiful.
0: And what are you looking forward to seeing most at the circus?
10: Oh, just everything. I haven't been to a circus for years.
0: Yeah, no, you and me both. Deb, stay on the line. We'll grab some details from you. That's Deb heading along to the circus with her son and three grandchildren. So it's just everything's completely random and casual here. The circus, it's in town, Aroney Circus at Mildura Sporting Precinct. And again, they have that

0: They've got that show on tonight at 7 p.m. Tickets, just no booking. Just head on down there. They'll open the ticket booth an hour before the show. First in, best dressed. Pretty much simple as that. Show duration, 1 hour and 45 minutes with an intermission. And we might even, if we possibly get a chance, give away another ticket this morning at some stage. Hey, look, just about news time. It is news time. We've got Reverse the Verse on the way as well. And we'll have to find the winner of the $100 voucher, thanks to Harvey Norman Mildura.
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2: With your local news, I'm Andrew Schell. Mildura residents affected by this week's power outage could still be struggling into tomorrow. Power crews continue to work on restoring energy after a car crashed into a pole on Monday morning, with PowerCorp saying inspectors may need to visit properties to complete safety checks, calling out far and wide across the country for qualified inspectors. It means power could take until at least midday tomorrow to come back online for more than 1,000 residents. Meantime, council's confirmed there'll be extra bin runs over the next 3 days to help those needing to dump their food waste, while the Alfred Deakin Centre relief site will be open again in half an hour's time and possibly into tomorrow. For those needing to shop meantime, Mildura Central is back open, with Woolies now open as well, and Kmart reopening its doors in half an hour's time. Regional prostate cancer patients need certainty over their specialist care. That's the call from Mallee MP Anne Webster, with the Shadow Regional Health Minister raising concerns over millions in funding going to the McGrath Foundation over the Prostate Cancer Foundation of Australia. She reckons the federal government needs to explain how specialists could be affected. Looking to book for the Mungo Lynette guided tour at the Mungo National Park? Well, there's now an easier option available, with the Wentworth Visitor Centre now an official booking agent for the tour. Mayor Daniel Linklater says it's a great step in supporting the local visitor economy. If you're planning on a grand final barbecue, you need to be prepared. This CFA spokesperson saying before you fire up for the last Saturday in September, you need to make sure you're ready.
3: Just start by giving your barbecue a good clean and make sure it's set up somewhere safe, so that means well clear of anything that could potentially catch fire. Have a good look over your gas connections too and make sure everything is just nice and secure. You can check for any gas leaks by spraying some soapy water on the connections. If you see bubbles form, that means you've got a leak.
2: It is set to be ideal conditions, though, for a barbecue around the Mallee on Saturday, with temperatures set to reach 29 degrees with mostly sunny conditions set for Mildura. And that's the latest in local news. I'm Andrew Schell.
1: 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Two locations, Deakin Avenue and Irimpel. River 1467. National news now.
4: I'm Rob McLennan. There's been a security breach on a government website, the PM revealing an OpenAI agent hacked into Medicare back in June. Anthony Albanese says it accessed both public and non-public files.
5: A forensic investigation aided by the Australian Signals Directorate is now underway to ascertain more information, including what other government systems were affected.
4: A fresh security deal will see Australia provide $60 million worth of military gear and aid for Ukraine in its ongoing war with Russia. That takes our contribution since the start of the conflict in 2022 to $1.9 billion. The families of 35 Australians still missing in Nepal are pleading for the federal government to help out 4 weeks after the disaster struck. And Jimmy Barnes is leading the tributes for Rose Tattoo singer Angry Anderson, who's died at the age of 79. Barnsley saying he was a good-hearted man who cared for the downtrodden.
6: Sport for Anne Webster, your member for Mallee, authorised A. Webster Mildura.
4: Retired Newcastle Knights player Kurt Gidley reckons his old side can not only topple the Panthers in Sunday's prelim final, they can go on to claim the NRL Premiership. As we head towards Saturday's AFL Grand Final, former West Coast coach Adam Simpson's hoping Lachie Neale's suspension will be overturned and he'll be allowed to play for the Lions. And Aussie cricketers are in action later today. They're taking on South Africa in the first of 3 one-day clashes.
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0: For the mainland today, a partly cloudy day in Mildura, heading for 21. I'll try that again. 31, that sounds better. 31, beautiful. Robinvale, 30. And Oyen, a top of 29. The lower western, mostly sunny. Wentworth and Broken Hill, 31. Pinkeri, 33. And the Riverland, a partly cloudy day. Renmark, 31. The three-day forecast for sunrise here tomorrow, partly cloudy, 33. Saturday, mostly sunny, 29. And Sunday, partly cloudy, 21. This morning, a low of 10, currently at 25 to 8. In Kerr, where it's sitting on 14.
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0: On the way, I'm hoping at 10 to 8 to catch up with Mobile Training Unit. I'll try that again. Mobile Training Unit teacher Joel Laurie. And what are we talking about? Well, essentially, Kumio High is turning 50 and they're celebrating today. And something about the celebrations, something a little bit special that's organised for the celebrations. Anyway, we will talk about that and we'll catch up with Joel at 10 to 8. Next is Reverse the Verse. Now, this is your chance to get into the draw for the $100 voucher thanks to Harvey Norman Mildura. In fact, we do have to find a winner this morning, being Prize Giving Thursday. Have a listen. Now, if you think you know what that song is, jump on the phone right now. 5023 1467. 5023 1467. I do believe you have to cast your mind back to about 1994 for

0: Think you know your music backwards? Reverse the verse.
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0: For Harvey Norman, with every option to make your house a home.
2: And I'm going to play that song in reverse again. We got Stewie from Mildura on the line. Stewie, you were real quick on the phone there this morning.
3: How are you, mate?
2: Yeah, very, very good. So quick. Why is it this? Obviously, you know the song. Has it stuck in your mind for some reason?
3: It's an oldie but a goodie.
2: Well, what is it? Because you're not 100% sure if you're correct just yet.
3: All I want to do.
2: All I want to do. Yes, Sheryl Crow. I think it was her first really big hit, but I think it was about 1994. What were you doing in 1994, Stewie? Can you even remember?
3: Mate, I'd have to think, don't you?
2: Yeah, no, don't answer that. Maybe that's a bad question.
3: I was still playing footy.
2: Well, there you go. Wow. Okay, well, look, Stewie, I'm going to do the draw now, and we'll just see how we go. I'm not going to ask you if you're confident or anything like that. And wrong end of the week. Yeah, you're out of luck, Stewie. It's come up Monday, not Thursday. But thank you very much for playing. Have yourself a fantastic weekend. Are you having the day off tomorrow?
3: I am, Dave, yeah. My age, mate.
2: Good. I like it. Good. Make sure you have a good long weekend. Thank you for that, Stewie. That's Stewie in Mildura. And let me see, the weekly winner Monday, Kath from Nichols Points picked up the $100 voucher this week thanks to the team at Harvey Norman Mildura. So I'll have to give Kath a call, let her know that that voucher will be sitting here for her, and she would go and be able to go and spend it however she likes at Harvey Norman Mildura. $100 voucher. Look, reverse the verse, not on tomorrow because of the public holiday, but reverse the verse. It will be back on Monday here on River 1467, a $100 voucher thanks to Harvey Norman Mildura for grabs.
0: We love

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0: 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Now, joining me on the phone is Joel. Now, I've got to try to get this right. Joel is a mobile training unit teacher. Is that right, Joel?
1: Yes, mate, that's correct.
0: And the reason that you're in town, because you're not based here, is you're actually a big part of the Kumiela High School 50th celebrations. Well, you're training the kids to be a big part of it.
1: Yeah, absolutely. So we're our part in this celebration here, which is an awesome day to be a part of, is running a live band stage outside.
0: Nice.
1: With featuring talented students from across the music streams here at school. It'd be great.
0: Excellent. Well, what sort of stuff are you bringing in? I'm just curious. What are you going to use then?
1: Yeah, so our mobile trailer is full of production equipment. So it's all sorts of lighting and sound and vision staging equipment that we bring into lots of regional and remote schools to train them in staging live events.
0: Lovely. Lovely. So we're talking audio and lighting, anything else like streaming, those sorts of things?
1: Yeah, anything live production. So it all works towards the Certificate 3 in live production and events, which is a trade qual that the kids can study while they're at school. So it's brilliant for those kids who, you know, want to get into the performance industry or staging live events, could be sport, venues, anything around the country.
0: Yeah. Where were you when I was going to school there 40 years ago?
1: I know. I tell you what, things have come a long way. That's a really great opportunity, I think, for us to travel out here to schools where there's already great talent. I mean, we saw a couple of the performers yesterday, and they're phenomenal, man. Such great voices. Anyone who's out there definitely wants to get along.
0: Yeah, no, so true. And I've got to say, and I purposely didn't say this to you, Joel, but I used to do the school socials for years and years and years at Kumi because I was an ex-student, i.e. DJ'd them. So got a heap of sound and lighting, so I'm interested in the sound and lighting. I mean, I want to catch up with the school, but I'm just interested in the sound and lighting too, Joel, to be honest.
1: Well, I tell you what, it's interesting because it fits really nicely into those kids who like want to be around, you know, their mates who are performing in front of their parents and community, but maybe don't want to be on the stage, but just love, you know, running the thing. We've got kids here running this event. They're running the live sound. They're running the lighting, running the vision, the multiple screens, and staging the whole event. But it's all student-driven, and it's wonderful.
0: Beautiful. Getting into this industry that I'm, like, sitting at my desk right now and DJing, I never would have thought about that going to school. But if there was something like this, maybe it would just give me a chance to get a bit of a taste of it.
1: Yeah, and I think that's part of the drive for us. I mean, I come from a school and a centre and a city that's large enough to support like events, and the students there have access to these things just because of where they are, which is awesome if that's where you happen to be. But, you know, there's a hell of a lot of the state out here that isn't in a built-up urban centre, so we want to bring that same opportunity to kids here at Kumiela High School.
0: Beautiful. Hey, what's the furthest you've had to travel, the most remote school, just out of interest?
1: Well, to date, right here.
0: Oh, really? Okay, so, all right.
1: I think we're travelling about 4,500 k's over the last 6 months of this year to work with the schools.
0: Nice. That is crazy. And I'm going to ask, where are you, in fact, based?
1: So we're based, I'm based near Wagga Wagga, and my fellow trainer is based in Goulburn. So we work remotely with the schools for part of the time, over the airwaves, as it were, to get organised for these events. Because a large part of what we're doing here is supporting the schools themselves into, you know, investing in staff so that they can build local opportunities for kids as well.
0: And look at that, the two teachers are a fair enough a distance apart too, if you're, your other teachers are Goulburn. Wow. Hey, we just make it work though. That's the country way, and that sort of, that describes Kumiela High School down to a Tito, doesn't it?
1: Absolutely, absolutely. Great staff, great kids. It's good fun.
0: Yeah, good. Hey, do you know anything about the exactly what they're going to do on stage? Just what can we expect?
1: So, look, there's a mixture of solo artists and duos getting up and performing some works that they've been working on in class, I believe, over the last couple of months.
0: Yeah.
1: So it should be really good.
0: Yeah, good. And, of course, the time capsule is going to be interesting for me to actually have a look at the time capsule as well. Photo trail. Look, there's the Guinness World Record attempt. Do you know about that? Do you know anything about that, Joel?
1: No, not a lot. I wanted to put you on the spot. It's interesting to see all the drones up in the air capturing what's going on.
0: The Guinness World Record attempt is the most people forming the numeral 50, the numbers 50 with the drone capturing that. So that will be interesting to see how that goes. Well, I was going to say good luck with it or break a leg or something like that, Joel, but seriously, you're going to have a bit of fun today, right? It's fun. It's fun doing your job.
1: It's going to be a great day. It's going to be a great day. The kids are excited.
0: And look, thank you very much for putting a bit of time aside for us. If I can get out there, I certainly come up and make myself known. And I'll feel better like being around behind the stage too, because that's just
1: how I roll. You're more than welcome to come and have a look. The kids are doing a great job.
0: I'll definitely do that. No, thank you very much. That's, again, Joel. He's a mobile training unit teacher, but it's all about the 50th celebrations, Kumiela High School, and going to school there and talking to the Wentworth Shire Council Mayor, who went to school there as well. We know, as locals, we know there is plenty of talented people out at Kumi and those surrounding areas that feed into Kumi, but you could say that for right around Sunraysia, couldn't you?
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0: 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Again, thanks to Simmons Scrap Metal. New sport and weather on the way, then we'll check the cheapest fuel prices in town. Fuel Watch.

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1: Good morning with your local news. I'm Andrew Schau. Farmers across Sunraysia could be in for a fuel sting over the coming weeks, with diesel costs climbing by up to 60%. The National Farmers Federation is now calling for more measures to improve fuel availability in the regions. Diesel at commercial petrol stations in Mildura currently as high as $2.96 a litre. Power outages continue to plague more than 1,000 residents in Mildura thanks to that car smashing into a power pole earlier this week. More than 1,600 residents are still in the dark, with PowerCorp estimating it might take until midday tomorrow to get the lights back on for everyone. In the meantime, the relief centre at the Alfred Deakin Centre is set to operate until further notice. It's back open this hour. And remember, more information is available on Council's website, while Mildura Central will also be back open today, with the centre reopening completely in an hour's time. A man set to undergo a psych assessment ahead of sentencing after reportedly pleading guilty over a crash back in May. The ABC reports he'd gone through a power pole and into the Game Street home near where a man in his 70s was sleeping before fleeing. The matter's due to return to court in November. While grand final day is set to be a bit wet and miserable down in Melbourne, it should be much better in Mildura, with the mercury set to hit 29 degrees. Mostly sunny too for anyone hosting a grand final barbecue, with the CFA warning residents to play it safe while cooking. And Mallee and Southern Riverina residents are being urged on World Cancer Research Day to support those battling conditions in the region. Australian Cancer Research Foundation CEO Kerry Stridham says looking after people battling cancer in the regions is essential.
2: Supporting regional and rural Australians is incredibly important, because where you live shouldn't determine whether you can benefit from the latest advances in cancer research. People living in regional and remote communities can jump online, so that's acrf.com.au, and it'll take you through the donation portal.
1: Data shows from 2012 to 2021, there were more than 3,600 cases of all cancers in Mildura. And that's the latest local news.
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3: Rob McLennan. An investigation's underway after an AI agent breached an Australian government website. It accessed a Medicare statistics portal in June, Anthony Albanese slamming the company for taking so long to fess up, as work continues to find out exactly what was accessed.
4: No personal information is believed to have been accessed at this stage, but investigations are ongoing.
3: American Secretary of State Marcus Rubio has met with his Russian counterpart to discuss a partial ceasefire in Ukraine. He says both sides have expressed some interest in halting attacks on energy infrastructure, although there's no word yet from Moscow. One of South Australia's infamous Snowtown murderers has been moved to a pre-release centre in Adelaide after being granted parole. And there'll never be a nighttime AFL grand final if Victorian Liberal leader Jess Wilson is elected. She says she will invoke ministerial powers to prevent that from happening.
5: Sport for Anne Webster, your member for Mallee, authorised A. Webster Mildura.
3: It's D-Day for Lachie Neale, the Lions star facing the AFL Appeals Board, hoping to overturn his one-match ban for striking. Teammate Dane Zorko says if he does miss Saturday's grand final, they've got plenty of others who can step up.
6: We brought an extended squad down, so we'll train tomorrow. Everyone will get through. We'll obviously wait for the appeal and see how that all unfolds.
3: And in NRL, the Roosters are waiting to see whether James Tedesco and Daly Cherry-Evans will get over illness ahead of tomorrow night's prelim against the Dolphins.
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7: A partly cloudy day for the Mallee today. Mildura heading for top of 31. Robert Bale 30 and Oyen 29. The Lower Western, a mostly sunny day. Wentworth and Broken Hill 31. Pooncarry 33. And the Riverland, a partly cloudy day. Renmark 31. The 3-day forecast for Sunraysia tomorrow, partly cloudy 33. On Saturday, mostly sunny 29. And Sunday, partly cloudy 21. This morning, a low of 10. Currently at 5 past 8 in Mildura, up to 17.
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7: Still to come before 8:30, Seek with Sound. $1,135 is what's in the kitty, thanks to the team at the Euston Club Resort. We'll catch up with Gordon from the Gateway, and next, a bit of an update on that power outage. I know it's taken me this long to collate all the information that I've got coming through. Yes, it's really going out of people who get stuck in this, but it's coming on slowly. Step by step, as they say, step by step.

0: It's going to be a hard night tonight. See, there's the Eagles. It is 11 past 8 on St Rosie's Own River, 1467. And again, if I've got a chance, I'm going to give you a chance to head along to Aroney Circus again. But not now. Not now. If I do get a chance before 8:30, I'll do that. They are on tonight. Right through until Sunday, the 4th of October. But they've got a show tonight at 7 p.m. If you're wondering where Aroney Circus is, we'll do a sporting precinct. Just head on down there. And they don't book tickets. There's no booking, no pre-booking tickets. It's door sales only from an hour before each show, incidentally, as well. Details on our website about that. Look, a lot of people out that side of Mildura and Moorbeen, that whole area, still dealing with power outages. It's been a nasty few days. It has been a nasty few days for a lot of people. Well, look, Power Corps crews are continuing to inspect and progressively restore power to Mildura homes and businesses. And, of course, we're following a vehicle collision with a power pole on Monday. As of last night, they've successfully restored supply to 1,067 customers. So 1,706 customers remained without power at this particular stage. And more resources were arriving last night as Power Corps worked to get everyone back on supply as safely and quickly as possible. Their emergency response vehicle is going to be set up at the Alfred Deakin Centre, in fact, from today. From 8 a.m, so just 10 minutes ago. And due to the nature of the fault, a licensed electrical inspector may need to attend properties to complete safety checks. Their inspectors are working as safely and as quickly as possible. And we do have details up on the website, including a link to go to the most up-to-date information. Mildura Central and all retail is going to be open for trade today following the recent power outage. Power is going to be continued to be restored over the next few hours. Hopefully that is done and they're doing safety checks and the rest of it. But Woolworths opened at 7, Kmart at 8 and Mildura Central from 9, essentially all retailers. Reopening today, centre management asking shoppers to please be mindful that some stores may take a little longer to open or may experience operational issues as their teams work through the impacts of the power outage and return to normal trade. So they're asking for patience, pretty much understanding and respect towards their retailers and the teams as they navigate reopening. Also, when it comes to the power outage, the Mildura Relief Centre, the Alfred Deakin Centre, reopens this morning. Again, that happened about 10 minutes ago. Providing support, including charging stations for your devices, access to showers. And again, Power Corps representatives are down there to provide updated information on the power outage. And the Mildura Sporting Precinct is going to reopen at midday today, providing charging stations for devices and access to showers as well. Just remember, away from all of that, if you do have family or friends that are in the area and are dealing with the power outages, check on them. Make sure they're doing okay. Friends, neighbours, relatives, whatever the case may be. Continuing to work on it. Continuing to work on it. But again, at this particular stage, 1,706 customers remain without power. That was as of about 8:30 last night, I think. I got that information. Details up on our website about that, and we'll try to keep you updated with it as well. Hey, look, Secret Sound, we'll move on with our morning. $1,135. $1,135. What do you think it is? 5023-1467. 5023-1467. 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
0: Let's have another listen to that sound. See if you can work this one out. Oh, it's so tough. It really is. 5023 1467. 5023 1467. I've got Kel from Mildura on the line. Good morning to you, Kel.
8: Good morning.
0: Hey, what do you think?
8: Is it scraping the excess mortar off the bricks when laying them?
0: It is, no, it's not, I'm sorry. No, thank you very much for that, Kel. No, it's not. Laying bricks sounds a little too much like work as far as I'm concerned. Got John from Cardross on the line as well. John, what do you think it is?
9: Oh, your listeners will get a laugh with this. It's a stab in the dark.
0: Now, hang on.
9: Waxing legs.
0: Hang on, what was that?
9: Waxing legs, taking the hair off the legs.
0: Yours or mine? Seriously, if it's making that noise, blast.
9: Not mine. Wow. I've got nothing even left on my head, mate.
0: Well, neither have I. No, neither have I, to be honest. Wow, seriously. I mean, I've got to make it official and wow, seriously. You got a serious problem if you're waxing your legs and it makes that noise.
9: No. Yeah, well, I got that off Mrs. Brown's boys a long time ago. I don't know if you ever watched it.
0: Yes.
9: That'll give your listeners a laugh.
0: Doing it in the downstairs toilet, in the downstairs cupboard, I can remember that. Yes, I know exactly what you're talking about. Thank you very much for that, John. There you go. He's made my day. Mrs. Brown's boys, seriously. Brendan Carroll, what a nutter. Wow, he made a career out of it. Hey, look, 5023 1467. In fact, we might make this the last one for this morning, for this week. Secret Sound, $1,135. Good morning. Who's this?
10: It's Jared from Coomiella.
0: Hello. How you doing?
10: Good. How are you?
0: Good. You're not going along to the Coomie High reunion today, are you?
10: No. I only went there for a few months because I came from the one in Wentworth.
0: Oh, okay.
10: And they just started.
0: Wow, so you're showing your age there. You're admitting your age.
10: Yeah,
0: there,
10: we won't know then.
0: No, we won't. Okay. Hey, look, what do you think the sound is?
10: Well, I was wondering whether you're mixing cement in a wheelbarrow.
0: I am certainly not. And someone else just said about cement too, about scraping off cement when you lay it. Just sounds too much like, when you're laying bricks, sounds too much like work to me. Thank you very much for that. Hey, look, we might leave it there for Secret Sound. It is a tough one, I know, on purpose too. $1,140 will be up for grabs on Monday, thanks to the Euston Club Resort. Seriously, waxing your legs.

0: River, 1467, your feel-good station. I want to break free. That's Queen, 22 past 8. Joining me on the phone, Gordon from the Gateway. Gordon, coldest beer in the drive-thru in Sunraysia, you reckon?
1: Matt and Cobb have got the coldest beer in the drive-thru in Sunraysia, mate. We've got 17,000 million litres of beer ready on ice. Matt's standing in front of me. He's actually restocking already.
0: Oh, really?
1: He's waiting for a plague of beer locusts to come through.
0: Oh, wow. And smacko for the dogs, too. A bit of schmacko for the dogs.
1: Schmackos for the dogs. We've got, the dogs need rewarding. They do a bloody hard day's work, too.
0: Hey, look, now, the reason you've got so much beer, is there some sort of football game on this weekend, some aerial ping pong or something along those lines?
1: Oh, apparently, mate. I'm not too sure. Apparently, is Matt, is there a big football match this weekend? Yeah.
0: He definitely says a yeah. Yeah, he thinks
1: maybe.
0: Oh,
1: yeah, Matt just said, yeah, there's apparently some sort of an AFL final thing going on. That's why he's got all this grog. Because the people are going to be flying through like there's no tomorrow.
0: Okay, well, there you go. Yeah, you've got the two giant screens there too for that. I guess you'll have to turn it over and use it for that.
1: Oh, look, only have to. we'll be doing that. But the NRL the Rugby League semi-finals are on Saturday night, 7:30 as well.
0: Beautiful.
1: For all the real football watchers, that's available. But look, we're ready. We didn't lose power over the last few days. I don't know if that little bloody grog shop behind me's got power or not. Don't know, but we're powered up. Our beer's cold. Everything's ready to go. Matt's slaving away. He's got a sweat on the brow. He's ready to go for the weekend.
0: Well, I won't say to him that he needs to have a cold beer. That's too blasted, one, too early, but two...
1: you can't have a cold beer just yet. Yeah. Another 10 minutes or so.
0: Hey, look, and food too. Best food in Sunraysia? That's your claim to fame, isn't it, Gordon?
1: It's been rumbled and rumoured that it might be the best food in Australasia.
0: Oh, okay.
1: That could be a little bit of an exaggeration from somebody, being myself. But look, come on down. We're ready. We've got the $5 senior meal deal going. So every third week of the month, Monday to Sunday now, $5 senior lunches.
0: Beautiful.
1: We had a lovely table of 7 or 8 yesterday come down. They were very, very happy with the dining experience.
0: Good.
1: They couldn't believe we'd do it for $5, but why not?
0: Yeah, no,
1: if
0: true.
1: If you can, you do.
0: Hey, look, I didn't ask you off air. You're opening tomorrow, you're taking a day off.
1: They couldn't believe we'd do it for $5, but why not?
0: Yeah, no,
1: if
0: true.
1: If you can, you do.
0: Hey, look, I didn't ask you off air. You're opening tomorrow.

0: Okay, yeah, good call. Thanks, Gordon. That's Gordon from the Gateway. You too.
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0: It's 27 past 8. Time to wrap up breakfast. I'll catch you tomorrow morning from 6. It won't be breakfast, but I'll be here. Take it easy out there.
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11: With your local news, I'm Andrew Schau. Prostate cancer nursing funding's once again in the spotlight, and Mallee MP Anne Webster's not too impressed over some redirected funding. The Shadow Regional Health Minister calling for the government to explain funding going to the McGrath Foundation rather than the Prostate Cancer Foundation. She claims regional patients need that bit of certainty over whether their specialist support will actually continue. Mildura residents affected by this week's power outage could still be in the dark until at least midday tomorrow. That's according to the latest information from PowerCorp. Crews continue to work on restoring energy after a car crashed into a pole on Monday morning, with authorities saying inspectors may need to visit properties to complete those safety checks. While the Alfred Deakin Centre relief site is now back open this hour, and as for shopping, Mildura Central's open up again too. As diesel prices inch closer to $3 a litre, currently around $2.96 a litre at most in Mildura, the National Farmers Federation is warning Mallee farmers could be in for some tough times in the coming weeks. And with the long weekend just right around the corner, we're being warned that we need to make sure we are prepared for any celebrations, especially involving the barbecue. This CFA spokesperson reminding us we need to be ready.
12: Plenty of Victorians will be getting together this long weekend for the grand final, and with some nice warm weather around, that means plenty of barbecues firing up across the state too. Before the weekend though, it's a good idea to take a few minutes to check your barbecue is safe and ready to use after winter.
11: It's set to be perfect weather for a barbecue on the big day in Mildura, mostly sunny and 29 degrees, the expected top. Monash University is set to launch a new degree in Mildura next year in a bid to strengthen the local allied health workforce. The Bachelor of Allied Health due to launch soon as they aim to boost the numbers of podiatrists, physiotherapists and therapists. The latest Rural Workforce Agency Victoria data showing access to these sorts of services is at risk due to low workforce numbers across the state's north. And that's the latest local news. I'm Andrew Schau.
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13: 14 degrees in Melbourne, mostly sunny, a top of 26. It's 8:30. Good morning. I'm Madeline Burke. Questions are being raised about why it took so long.

0: It is 12 to 9, a lot of emails coming in. We are already in a cost of living crisis. Everything I look at, whether it's fuel, particularly diesel, whether it's food, whether it's interest rates, whether it's lack of new houses, it all looks like it's going to get worse. Ian says, Tom, what do you suggest we do? Should Albo demand that Trump stop the war? Well, Ian, I mean, he can demand it, but you know, everybody would like the war to stop, and nothing seems to be working. Daryl says, my son runs his own motor mechanic business. He was contacted yesterday by his engine oil supplier saying that the price of engine oil was about to go up again. You know, it's interesting, Daryl, I read something about that yesterday, that this is just one of those little things, but oil is, you know, which is crucial for internal combustion engines, particularly petrol ones. You know, that's something that is also getting more expensive. And why wouldn't it? Because it's a byproduct of the refining process, just as petrol and diesel are. Mark joins us. Mark, good morning.
1: Yeah, g'day, Tom. Could you explain to me, please, why our useless, incompetent federal government are not at least cutting the excise on diesel, considering this war's not... I know you had an economist on last week saying this is not good to do short-term, but, mate, while Donald Trump's in power, this war will go on for the next 2 years at least, because the Iranians aren't going to back down, and they're going to make the Western world hell for the next 2 years while Trump's in power.
0: Yep, they are, because they can absorb the punishment that's being dished out, which is relatively low-level. You know, it's bombings and missiles, but they're weirdly almost getting used to it by now. The assumption by Trump and I think Benjamin Netanyahu, the Israeli leader, was that if they decapitated the Iranian leadership, that the whole regime would fall. Well, that was 6 months ago, and it turns out Iran is a lot more resilient, and they know without too much effort they can control the Strait of Hormuz. Not completely control it, but simply stop oil tankers going through it. And look, Mark, 6 months ago the government did cut the petrol and the diesel excise. And the only thing that's stopping them doing it again is, well, A, they perhaps need the money, and B, they sort of don't want to admit that there's a crisis. But there is. Stay on the line. You've got two bottles of De Bortoli's Ancient Soils Heathcote Grenache coming your way. Tess, hello.
2: Good morning, Tom. How are you?
0: Yeah, good, Tess.
2: I just want to say, regardless if the war stops or not, we should build our own refineries in Australia, be independent, and make jobs there. Like, every state should have their own refinery.
0: Well, Tess, that's what we used to have. Every state, with the possible exception of Tassie, I'm not sure, had one or two refineries up until about the 1980s. Then we started shutting them down, and we just assumed that, oh, well, you know, it's cheaper to refine fuel in Singapore or South Korea or Indonesia. We'll just get it from there. And, of course, that's all fine until it's not fine. The problem, Tess, is that if we said, start today, we want to build a refinery, well, no one wants a new refinery built anywhere near them. It's like trying to build a tip. And it would take us, I would have thought, 2 to 3 years maybe. I mean, the sooner we start, the sooner we get there. But, yeah, right now, look, we've got 2.5 refineries left in this country, and we absolutely have to hang on to them. Thank you, Tess. But, again, up until the 80s, we had enough oil for about probably 70% of our needs, and enough refining capacity for about 85% of our needs. So we were almost energy independent, and stupidly we threw that away. Alan, good morning.
3: Yeah, good morning, Tom. You've been talking about the cost of living and how the government expenditure is contributing majorly to that. I, for the last few months, have had a number of reasons to go out to the airport, and I am amazed that all, and that's Melbourne Airport, all the car parks are full. There's a massive, great value car park there. It's chock-a-block. I don't know how many cars it takes, but it's chock-a-block.
0: Yeah, I mean, partly it's full of Tullamarine because it has been, half it's been closed because they've been rebuilding it. So it might be the bit that you can use as full. But look, I agree, Alan. I mean, people are still travelling, and it's a bit of a dividing line. For those who are on good money, maybe you have a senior public servant job or something like that, life is okay. Yes, things are a bit more expensive in the supermarket, and yes, it's costing more to fill up the car, but it's not desperate. But if you're, you know, on a wage of $80,000 and you're married with two or three kids, you know, life, I reckon, is getting pretty tough. And that's what I want to focus on today because, again, after 9 o'clock, we're going to speak to Saul Kovanec. He's an energy analyst. He's put out a forecast suggesting diesel will soon hit $4 a litre and will be rationed. And that will hurt us here in Australia because we are so dependent on it. Thank you, Alan. But the reason I focus on the federal government there, the federal government is now about 28% of the economy. So it's very hard to say to lots of individuals, cut back on your spending. But you certainly can go to the federal treasurer and say you are the single biggest thing in the economy, the government, Why don't you cut back on your spending? Pat, hello.
4: Yeah, good morning. Natalie Barr on Sunrise the other day had a developing story about the oil reserve in Australia. The storage was currently full, so the ships are offshore at the moment and can't unload.
0: Yep.
4: And it's costing, for the small ships, $30,000 a day, and for the larger ships, up to $90,000 a day, which is going to be passed on to the bowser.
0: Yep, that's true. I saw that report as well, and I read about it, Pat. And the problem is that, again, we say, righto, we need to have more than just, say, 30 days of fuel on hand. The problem is a bit like our refineries. A lot of the fuel storages we used to have were adjacent to the refineries. That's what refineries do. They make the fuel and then they put it in a giant tank to store it. As we shut down the refineries, we shut down all the tanks as well. The whole lot went. So we can find more fuel, but we can't store it. And a very expensive way to store it is to pay for a fully crewed ship to be sitting off our shores. Look, again, we'll be okay for the next couple of months, but overnight America has said that it wants to ban diesel exports. And America is a big producer of diesel. John, hello.
5: Yeah, g'day, Tom. I'm a farmer from the Riverina. And I just wanted your comments about that we're able to, we're self-sufficient in our own food supply. That's correct at the moment. But I can tell you now that we're fast becoming heading towards becoming an exporting nation. Farmers are offloading their irrigation because government's been buying it. And we're actually heading towards a state of we're going to be an exporting nation within 10 years if we don't change what we're doing. And
0: well, we're already a big food exporter, but I suppose my concern in the short term is more, you know, if you're in the Riverina, what do you grow, by the way?
5: Oh, look, we grow, you know, wheat, sheep, cattle.
0: Yeah.
5: Rice is another one.
0: Yes.
5: But the big thing is that the Australian government has spent the last 10 years purchasing water out of production.
0: For environmental flows. Yeah, I'm aware of that. My father actually used to be a rice grower not far from where you are. So, okay, so the problem is, you know, our farmers, like you, are some of the most efficient in the world, but if we can't easily get what you grow in the Riverina ultimately to the supermarket in Melbourne or Sydney, we've got a problem. And all those trucks and all your equipment largely powered by diesel. 133693 at 5 to 9.
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12: 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Aroni's Circus is coming to town. 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

0: Sam News, Madeline Burke coming up. We had a word on the street from Jeff before. It says the cost of getting a decent ticket at the Grand Prix has gone up. And Jeff, you're absolutely right. If you want a premium grandstand seat, you have to buy a membership fee first of $1,275 and then the ticket itself for about $1,000. Coming up after the news, energy analyst Saul Pavonic, who has predicted diesel will soon be $4 a litre. Keep listening.
1: 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National News now.
2: 16 degrees in Melbourne, mostly sunny, a maximum of 26. It's 9 o'clock. Good morning, I'm Madeline Berg. The Premier says he's allowing Victorian pubs to trade until 3 in the morning because we need to move with the times. The changes to help businesses will fast-track licences with approvals to be completed within 6 weeks, down from the current 11-week process. Rules for staff aged under 18 will be relaxed to allow them to clear tables. And Ben Carroll says dogs will also be allowed in pubs.
3: In Europe, pubs have been pet friendly for years. And as we've just seen, when you come to a pub that's pet friendly, everyone benefits. So we are now going to allow our pubs to allow pets such as dogs. It'll be the final decision will be the publican.
2: One of the traditional premiership posters has had to be redrawn because of uber masculinity. Eddie Summerfield reports.
4: A muscular, beanie-clad, bearded wharfie with a tattoo reading First Flag was supposed to be Fremantle's premiership poster should the Dockers beat Brisbane on Saturday. But Herald Sun cartoonist Mark Knight was sent back to the drawing board.
5: They said, well, it doesn't fit with the direction the club's heading in.
4: Insisting the club isn't...
5: They're not celebrating uber masculinity.
4: So the cartoonist had to de-wharfie his original design.
5: They said, we're looking for sort of something that will impress the millennials.
4: The first time he's had to start again.
5: It sounded like I was working on a marketing campaign and not the premiership poster.
4: Eddie Summerfield, Melbourne.
2: The Prime Minister has spoken to the boss of OpenAI after one of the company's non-human agents hacked into Medicare. The federal government has revealed its tech giant informed the government over the weekend, even though the incident happened in June. The government doesn't believe personal information has been taken, but an investigation is underway. OpenAI chief executive Sam Altman admits the technology needs to be reined in.
6: We could lose control of the future to AI. The risk is that it moves so fast that people can no longer follow what's happening or intervene when needed. This would obviously be terrible. These systems could concentrate too much power in too few hands.
2: Also making news today, a man has been arrested after fire caused significant damage to a funeral home in Warragul. A tobacco shop in Watsonia was also set alight last night. And Jess Wilson could use ministerial powers to stop the AFL Grand Final being played at night at the MCG. The Liberal plan would protect the traditional 2:30pm start through to 2057. In finance, the Australian dollar buying 70.4 US cents.
7: Sport for Anne Webster, your member for Mallee, authorised A. Webster Mildura.
2: Fremantle is preparing for either way for Lachie Neale ahead of Saturday's grand final. The Brisbane midfielder appeals his one-match ban for striking this afternoon. Dockers GM of football Joe Bright, he says they're ready.
8: Oh, he's an impressive player, isn't he? And the impact that he's had in grand finals and what he did last year in the second half of footy, where he's a big game player. So we'll prepare that he's out of the team as it stands at the moment and prepare that he is playing as well.
2: Minwoo Lee will partner Sun Ye Im for the international team, taking on world number one Scotty Scheffler and Sam Burns to begin the President's Cup. Tonight's NBL derby between Southeast Melbourne Phoenix and Melbourne United is being built up as one of the most anticipated in recent years. And South Africa captain Themba Bavuma is conceding his side's attack needs to step up in today's ODI against Australia. And that's the latest in news and in sport.
1: River 1467 weather. For Good Deal Tyres, 504 to 510 Benetook Avenue, Mildura.
9: A partly cloudy day today. Mildura and Wentworth heading for 31. Robin Vale 30. The three-day forecast for Sunrise tomorrow, partly cloudy, 33. Saturday, mostly sunny, 29. Sunday, partly cloudy, 21.
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0: It is 7 past 9. In a moment, energy analyst Saul Kovanec joins us. He's got, I'll stop short of saying apocalyptic, but a not great forecast when it comes to diesel, both the price and the availability of it. And I can't believe that 6 months ago we were talking about this exact issue, and then we thought we had the problem licked, and suddenly here it is back again. First, though, emails, mornings@3aw.com.au. John says that the Reserve Bank increases interest rates, the banks will make a bigger profit and I don't need to spend more on my mortgage. So spending will go up because of the RBA. Well, that's true, John, but the RBA sort of assumes that therefore you will spend less on other things, which is almost certainly true. Michael says there is a simple solution to rising food prices. If you cannot afford the cost, simply eat less. It is not rocket science, says Michael. Well, that's true. And Julie says, I love how the government is blaming the AI firm. It's for taking so long acknowledging the data hack. Well, Julie, to be fair to the government, they only found out about it on the weekend. So from what we've been able to establish, this AI hacked into part of our Medicare database back in June. OpenAI, which is the company that sort of created the AI of the same name, only found out that its creation had done this in August, so 2 months later, and they only told the Prime Minister in person last weekend. 133693. Shirley, hello.
17: Hi, Tom. How are you?
0: Well, not bad, Shirley, although there is a lot of bad news about today.
17: We've actually got to go back to WA next week. Our daughter's got non-Hodgkin's lymphoma.
0: Oh, I'm sorry.
17: And she's had her T-cells taken out and was sent to America 3 weeks ago, and they two back and they get put in next Tuesday. And we've got a diesel car and we've got a drive over, so it's going to be astronomical.
0: Yeah, it will, Shirley. And I mean, as I'm sure you're aware, if you've driven between Perth and Melbourne before, already, you know, and understandably, some of those outback service stations charge a lot because there's not much competition and the fuel that they sell has to be taken a long way to get there. I drove across the outback, but it was 40 years ago. And even by the standards of the time, we thought it was really expensive. But yeah, look, it just sounds like diesel soon will get even worse. What can I say, Shirley? Like, maybe leave as soon as you can. Our next guest, energy analyst at MST, Saul Kovonik. Good morning.
18: Good morning.
0: So why do you think diesel is going to go to $4 a litre?
18: So the challenge we're now facing is not only do we have disruption of fuel coming through the Strait of Hormuz neighbouring Iran because of the threats there and the attacks, is this is being compounded now by a second choke point, which is in the Red Sea, which is the main route that Saudi Arabia has been using to get oil out, which bypasses the straits. That's being compounded further by the strikes we're seeing on energy infrastructure in Russia, which is penetrating deeper and deeper into Russian territory, and particularly targeting refining infrastructure, which is what makes the diesel. And now we've got this news that the Trump administration is considering, and probably likely, to restrict its own diesel exports, and they account for about one-third of the world's seaborne diesel. Oh. And you put all these things together, and things are going to get much tighter than they already have been over the last 6 months.
0: Right. I did see on the TV this morning about the Americans restricting or eliminating the export of diesel. So I know that in the States, not many, average motorists drive diesel cars. It's just not a popular fuel, but they do have diesel trucks and diesel farm machinery and all that sort of thing, don't they?
18: Yeah, so where this is coming from is the farming Republican states are getting really worried about diesel for their agricultural economy, and they're the ones who are applying the pressure in the lead up to the midterms in the US. Now, everyone in the oil market knows that restricting diesel exports out of the United States is not a structurally sustainable solution for them because they're so interconnected into the market. For example, all the diesel's produced in the southeast, but they still have to import to get fuel into California. But this is also about the politics. And if Trump needs to show that he's doing something and at least reduce prices for a few weeks into the midterms, early November, that's what's raising the risk here.
0: Now, about 6 months ago, you and I spoke about this very issue at the start of this crisis. And back then it was diesel might hit $3 a litre, which it did. And now you're saying $4. What about availability? Last time we did look at the possibility of rationing. That didn't quite happen, but could it happen this time?
18: Yeah, so I think as we've spoken over the last 6 months, I think you would have heard my view that I was hopeful that we'd get through this without rationing. And a month ago, I think we were there. We thought the worst of this was over. Now, the residual risk which could change that picture was if we saw disruption through the Red Sea or we saw the US ban fuel exports. And now both of those things are on the cards. And this is probably right now the highest risk we've ever seen for rationing in Australia. And that's because we are the most import-dependent country in the world for diesel. So we're actually the biggest importer of diesel globally. We actually need 10% of the seaborne market, and the US accounts for 30% of that. And that's because we have such a big agriculture and resource element to our economy. So we are more vulnerable than any other country in the world if the US turns off its diesel exports.
0: Right. So if the US is 30% of our imported diesel, that could soon be shut down by the Trump administration. And the other big source of diesel is via the Middle Eastern refineries that are now using the Red Sea, and that could get shut down as well. So we're in strife. So what about, I read also that we're getting fuel from a refinery in Brunei, but that itself is using Russian oil to turn into fuel. Is that something that we should think about?
18: Yes, and so that's been happening for some time, also via Indian refineries. So we don't import Russian crude, but we do import products which might have been created from Russian crude. And the truth of the matter is that you've got a lot of oil supply in the world comes from some hostile actors. we don't produce any, almost no oil of our own anymore. And so it's very hard to sanction everybody at the same time and still keep the fuel coming. And so you're seeing not just Australia, but countries around the world trying to be a little bit more lax to some hostile sources of fuel while they're managing a lack of sources from others. And this is why, really, the best solution to this is for us to produce more of our own so we don't hand our economic security into the hands of hostile actors around the world.
19: Well, I was going to ask you, what do we do? But the problem is to explore for and produce our own oil and expand our refining capacity here. Like, that's not something we can do by Christmas, is it?
18: No, it's not. So these are long-term investment cycles and decisions that have been made in over many years have led us here, and just no easy levers to pull. So what we can do in the near term is continue with our diplomatic engagement. We've got our energy minister in Saudi Arabia, you know, this week trying to begging for fuel again on that front, and to provide some more fiscal packages. Now, the government actually disbanded its fuel task force only a number of weeks ago. Given what's going on, they might have to reinstate that because there's still no light at the end of the tunnel for either the Ukraine theater or the Iran war. And we're now seeing populist measures in Russia, potentially Europe, United States and China, which could restrict exports. And we're at the very end, the vulnerable end of those supply chains.
19: So do you think that fairly soon the federal government might have to start rationing diesel to make sure that farmers and, you know, transport companies have enough?
18: Well, it's premature to be there yet because the US hasn't actually shut things off yet. So we need to see what the US actually does and we need to see how things are playing out. But if in the Middle East, if the Middle East situation remains escalatory and Trump does go ahead with significantly restricting exports, I think that's going to put us very close to going to stage three. And once we're in stage three, we probably end up in stage four pretty quickly.
19: And what does stage four mean?
18: Stage four would mean proper rationing where, for example, certain service stations would only make fuel available to certain designated critical sectors, such as, you know, police, hospitals, etc. And that means that for many of the rest of us, there'll be more limited ability to get the fuel that we need if we're not in a designated critical sector.
19: Right. So if you're just a humble trader who drives around in a diesel ute, and there are tens of thousands of people like that, you could be in strife.
18: Yeah, I think that would be one of the kind of higher risk situations to be in.
19: All right. Thank you, Saul. I appreciate your time and your expertise. Saul Kovanec with some sobering news. He's head of energy research at firm MST. If you could wind the clock back 40 years, you could say to the governments of the day, like the Hawke administration or Howard, don't shut the refineries. Do explore for oil within our own territory. I mean, you'd do it in a heartbeat. Problem is that ship is well and truly sailed. 133693, mornings at 3aw.com.au. We'll go back to your calls and your emails in a moment. And again, I do apologise for being the bearer of bad tidings. I mean, it's grand final week and there's lots to look forward to on Saturday, and I'm sure the parade tomorrow is going to be fantastic and we'll be broadcasting from there. But we need to confront these things. We can't keep our heads in the sand. And again, one of the byproducts of high diesel prices is high food prices. We're going to speak to the CEO of consumer website Choice shortly. And they've done a survey of a typical basket of grocery prices at all of the big supermarkets, Coles, Woolies, Aldi, Metcash. And they concluded that between March and June, when the energy crisis was in its first phase, the basket of basic food items went up 7%. Now, I doubt that's been March and June. I doubt that has stopped. And if you see grocery prices going up on average 7% a quarter, that means over a year they go up just on 30%. And you can't not buy food. 133693, mornings at 3aw.com.au at 18 past 9.
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0: 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For Wright's Metal Recyclers, 741 Coolong Avenue, Irimple.
8: This is the fact that this woke green government, his words, purchased a huge percentage of agricultural water and turned it into environmental flows. Yeah, they wanted to flush out the Murray, I think. Anyway, Justin says, I'm a farmer, this is a fact. Well, you're right. You know, the water in the Murray, some of it's environmental, some of it is for irrigation, which feeds agriculture. And the more environmental flows you have, the less water there is for growing fruit and vegetables and wheat and various other things. Kate says everything was fine before Trump started the war with Iran, a war he now can't seem to end. Look, I agree, Kate. I think it was more the Israelis that started the war. They saw this opportunity to decapitate the Iranian government. I might add, Iran is dedicated to the destruction of Israel, so you can see why the Israelis would do that. But I think both the Americans and the Israelis thought if they did that, everything would fall apart. There'd be a people's revolution. There was talk about, you know, getting the son of the old Shah of Iran up until the late 1970s and putting him in charge. Well, it turns out Iran's government is a lot more resilient than people thought, certainly than what the Americans thought. They know that they can choke off energy supplies via the Strait of Hormuz, which they largely control, and that's exactly what's happened. And Trump, having got into power saying he would not start foreign wars, has now started one, or at least taken part in one, and now can't seem to end it. Ralphie, good morning.
9: Yes, Tom, Mr. Bowen said that everything's going to the battery thing. We haven't got a diesel crisis. Where are all the battery trucks? And also, what would AI say about how to fix the diesel crisis that we haven't got?
8: Well, that's a good question, actually, Ralphie. I might put it to AI and see if it has any thoughts on the matter. Look, electrifying things works up to a point. Again, though, we don't make much in the way of the batteries or the electric engines or anything. You know, we import all that, solar panels, batteries. most of it comes out of China. So we are still, we'd be swapping, importing one sort of energy being oil for another sort of energy being electric vehicles and solar panels and batteries. And you've got to ask yourself which you think is the more secure way of powering ourselves. Thanks, Ralphie. Lewis, hello.
10: G'day, Tom. How you going?
8: Yeah, good, Lewis.
10: That's a go, mate. Hey, I work for an ag contractor. Our business is completely and 100% directly affected by the cost of diesel. And all that gets passed straight on to farmers. There's no two ways about it. I think for a lot of these people in positions of power that, you know, get to make decisions around how all the diesel's imported and made and whatnot, I don't think the buck hits close enough to home with them. They're all on enough money that it doesn't really seem to affect them. They all drive around government-funded cars and whatnot. They're not directly affected by it. Like,
8: yes.
10: They all earn enough that where they just absorb it, you know. They, they're like, oh, well, someone else's problem and move on to the next thing. Like, in the last month, we haven't heard a thing about this diesel, and now all of a sudden it's starting going back up again. And, where's Anthony Albanese? He's overseas. Like,
8: well, you know, it is a good point, Ralphie, and you are right. I mean, most senior politicians get driven around by government-funded cars. I mean, they don't know, nor do they care how much it costs to fill the car up. And, you know, I doubt you see Albo down at the local supermarket, you know, buying the week's groceries. So I don't think he directly feels the cost of groceries either. And it is a concern. What they do feel as politicians, though, Ralphie, is voters' anger. So if you're angry, and a lot of other voters are angry, and that expresses itself in the opinion polls or at by-elections or in the upcoming state election here in Victoria, that motivates politicians dramatically. Thank you. 133-693. Errol, good morning.
11: Yeah, good morning, Tom.
8: Go ahead.
11: Can you hear me?
8: Yep, go ahead.
11: Yeah. This diesel thing, I was up in Gladstone, Queensland recently and did a little tour. They have a tourist bus that runs around showing you all the alumina, coal, etc. They have a shale oil project that's been bottled up for years there. And they tell us at the office that they've got enough oil for diesel for the next 100-odd years.
8: Yep.
11: For the whole of Australia.
8: Errol, it's like gas in Victoria, which is in short supply. If we did the fracking of coal seam beds, you know, we'd have enough gas in this state as well. We wouldn't have to worry about it. But people on both sides of politics think that doing that is evil and they won't do it and they worry about the green vote. And you're right, up in Queensland. Look, shale oil can be a little more expensive, but it would be a way of making ourselves largely energy independent. Maybe we just have to grasp it. And maybe at, you know, $4 a litre for diesel, it's something we'd start looking at. But remember, Errol, you've got, like, Energy Minister Chris Bowen. Like, he honestly believes we have to shut down shale and coal and oil and gas and replace it with Chinese-supplied, you know, renewables. And when I say Chinese supplied, I mean wind turbines, I mean solar panels, I mean batteries, I mean EVs. We import all of those things, by and large, from China. In fact, I think we have one factory that made wind turbines here, and I think it's either in the process or it has shut down. But he honestly believes we can do it, and we can become the kings of data centres in the South Pacific using the Chinese-supplied renewable energy infrastructure. Good luck with that. But someone like Chris Bowen is not going to agree to a shale diesel project up in Queensland. 133-693, Alexandra, you're in Malvern East, I think. What's happened?
12: I'm just calling, Tom. I'm a local resident, and City of Stonington's recently demolished a building on our street. It was the old Mecklecare site throughout the week. I've come past the site yesterday and there's asbestos signs and exposed soil and contaminants with no further details, no contact numbers, no understanding of the risk to the community. The last 24 hours, I've been trying to understand from WorkSafe and the council whether my children and I have been exposed, but as of this morning, I still haven't been able to get, you know, an understanding of if it's exposed asbestos or what's going on.
8: That's Stonington Council. Okay, I'll tell you what, Alexandra, stay on the line. We'll get your details. We'll ring the council on your behalf. I mean, I do know this, that when workers deal with asbestos, they wear what amounts to hazmat suits. The idea that it's just open to public exposure is terrible. You could be also in the running for our yearly prize, $60,000 towards a Mercedes of your choice, thanks to our great friends at Mercedes-Benz Brighton. And we will check that out at 5 to 10.
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8: The 10 o'clock news with Madeline Burke coming up in a moment. After news, we're going to speak to the Professor of Cybersecurity at Monash University. It's been revealed today that an AI agent called OpenAI several months ago managed to hack into the government's Medicare database. How worried should we be about this? Also, she's back from overseas, Professor Kate Burridge, Head of Linguistics at Monash University. 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
1: 20 degrees in Melbourne, a mostly sunny day with a top of 26. It's 10 o'clock. Good morning. I'm Madeline Burke. Fremantle is heading back at Mark Knight after being told he had to redraw this year's premiership poster. The Herald Sun cartoonist claims he was told his first draft was too uber masculine for the Dockers. So he had to scrap the muscular, beanie-clad, bearded wharfie with a tattoo reading First Flag for something more relatable to millennials. Dockers president Chris Sutherland says the new design still features a wharfie and tats.
3: I think we gave some feedback that, you know, we just wanted to make sure we felt it represented the broader church that we are today. But as I understand it, I still depicts a wharfie and with a nice Docker tattoo on his arm. But yeah, I think the feedback was...